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0: 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We're going to start off the week the right way, Dan. 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
0: 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Mega Ride? 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

0: A hot weekend, but cooler temperatures are on the way. We're going to start off the week the right way, Dano. 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
0: What? Mega Ride? So this is not just walking in. 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
2: I knew I'd see her around. 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
2: I knew I'd see her around. I'd be at some party, she'd show up and I'd be walking out. 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I'd act.

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0: A hot weekend, but cooler temperatures are on the way. We're going to start off the week the right way, Dan. 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
0: 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Mega Ride? 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

0: Dano doesn't like it when I start off the show talking about weather because he just wants to talk about himself. But today, looking at today's wild, man. Did you feel it already? 80s are high today. 80s, 60s tonight, mid 60s, not even like barely in the mid 60s tonight, Dan.
1: Nice.
0: Was that
1: finally?
0: Was it okay for me to talk about weather?
1: Yeah, you do such a great job.
0: Shut up.
1: Great forecast.
2: Lord knows I got a time, and there's a few in here tonight. Well, I learned my lesson too many times. Blows like you put me

0: telling you, man, I know this sounds like stupid to say, but hey, I was changing everything. My car starts making a sound, Daniel, like a weird sound when it's in park. And I'm like, what is that? So I go,
1: your car now, even when it's parked, is making weird noises.
0: It's just like,
1: it's time to let it go, buddy.
0: It's like when you get a dog and it gets older and just starts making noise when it sleeps. Like,
1: yeah, I know that sound.
0: I'm like, what the hell is going on here? Yeah. So I start up my camera on my iPhone to get audio of this.
1: Let me guess, the Oracle.
0: And then I immediately tell ChatGPT about it. Tells me what to do. I fixed it. Boom.
1: What do you say? Drive it to the dump and park it?
0: No, it said air filter.
1: Oh, no, dude. Your air filter's bad?
0: It wasn't bad. It was just clogged up with the Tulsa, whatever that. What is that stuff in Tulsa?
1: Soot?
0: What is that that lands on all our stuff?
1: I don't know. Dust or something.
0: You put like a barbecue grill out, right? It's in pristine condition. And then what is that stuff that ends up on it? You don't see it
1: as dust
0: fall, but what is that?
1: Dust and silt.
0: That's not from like a crematorium, is it?
1: Lord, I don't know.
0: Going up into the atmosphere.
1: I have to spray off my front porch every like 2 or 3 months because there's some kind of fine silt or dust.
0: What is that?
1: It's soot.
0: Of what?
1: Dust soot.
0: But what's the source?
1: Dust and soot.
0: So it's dust from dust?
1: I don't know what it is, but it's something.
0: Well, whatever it is, I guess that got sucked into my...
1: Tyke, when you finally get yourself a new vehicle, you're going to be so happy. When are we going to pull the trigger on that?
0: Well, not until this one blows up.
1: Buddy, you're there.
0: And I will. I've listened to you talk about Don Carlton. I'm going to go down there and stuff, but I'm just going to wait till my car blows up.
1: I'm telling you, though, like, it's moments away. Parts of it are falling off.
0: Mm-hmm.
1: I noticed the other day parts of your trim. I keep threatening to take a picture of your car and put it on Facebook. You could be freaks out.
0: You do that, and you can find yourself a new friend. Listen,
1: you drive this thing in public every day. Why would you be ashamed if it was on Facebook?
0: The other day, I was at a Quick Trip, and you know how they come up to you, the guys, they'll be like, hey, man, I need $2 or whatever. I heard this guy, he went to another guy, he said, $2, my grandma's sick, got the $2, came and gave me the $2.
1: I was going to say, they probably come to you like, sir, please let me give you $2 to get this piece of crap out of here.
0: Taking up collections of the QT for me.
1: It's like that, your car now is like what Sanford and Son used to drive, that old rusty truck.
0: Sanford and Son, they're like, nah, I'll get tetanus in that car.
1: Part of your trim has fallen off.
0: Yeah, it fell off in a car wash, and now I got to glue it back on or something. But why do that? Because, no, why? When the car blows up, I will get another car. That is true.
1: You want the comfort? Like, I am so in love with my car now because it's a new car. It's the first one I've had in about a decade.
0: Well, the thing is
1: it's so comfortable.
0: Like, I'll give an example. Like, my dad, he started to slow down a little bit, and then he went and got what they call heart stents. Mm-hmm. It opens up the veins. And he said he felt like $1 million. And he said, I just didn't know how bad off I was.
1: Right.
0: So that's my point about this car. I don't know how bad I have it because it feels like my normal.
1: Well, I know how
0: bad. So I don't need a new car.
1: I know how bad you have it. And this, you might as well be taking a horse and buggy places. His electronics in this car look like they're from the 1800s. Whenever he gets into my car, he can't even look at the screen. He says it's too bright.
0: Yeah. Like,
1: he has to shield his eyes.
0: So yeah, Daniel had me drive his car. And it was like this dark road, you know, the old country road. It's like two lanes. I couldn't even see what the hell is going on outside because Daniel has his, it looks like you're in a movie theater in his car. Like, you got to turn that down. It's like ruining my night vision.
1: No, that's everybody's all used right. to like well-lit things now.
0: The first thing I do at night or when I get a car is I get to that dimmer and I turn it as low as it can go. Yeah. And you got yours on.
1: You got
0: it looks
1: them.
0: Like I'm on Broadway and a spotlight hit me.
1: He was like shielding his eyes from it. He's like,
0: it's
1: how
0: ridiculous.
1: Do you turn this down?
0: And then we had to put a towel over it, if I remember correctly. I've done that in the past. I put a towel over bright screens in the car.
1: Okay, buddy.
0: Yeah, I really have. It's too much.
1: You're literally a step away from the nursing home.
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3: We are finally in a stretch of cooler weather this week. Temperatures at noon in the upper 70s, afternoon highs near 84. A slight chance later in the afternoon or evening of a few isolated showers or rumbles of thunder. Tuesday morning starts in the mid-60s, afternoon highs tomorrow, climbing back up to near 84. From the Bob Mills Weather Center, I'm News on 6 meteorologist Station Knight.
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0: Montag and Daniel, our high is only climbing up to about 80 degrees today. And I looked up the right city. I remember a week or two ago, I'd accidentally looked up Tola, Russia, instead of Tulsa, Oklahoma. And Tola had some pretty good weather that day. I've re-verified. I am looking at Tulsa weather. 80 degrees are hot today.
1: Okay, Tulsa here, not Russia.
0: No, not Russia.
1: Got it.
0: Stateside. U.S. of A.

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0: The Bull, Tig and Dana, what's up?
1: Yes, this is Bridget. I was calling to share a story with you.
0: Okay, Bridget wants to share a story. What story do you have, Bridget?
1: Okay, it's about my mom and listening to you guys' radio station.
0: Okay, tell us that story.
1: Okay, my mom was a big fan. Anywhere we went, she had to listen to you guys on the radio. I mean, just going to take the kids to school and going to the store, she always had to be in the car listening to you guys. She loved the sound of Moolah. That was her favorite, but mostly she loved listening to you guys argue and talk, but she always had to go and listen to you guys. And in the March of this year, she had passed away. And, you know, she would always argue with the kids, saying, put my radio station back on there, because sometimes they'd change it to pop, you know, because they're kids. And she'd always grab at them, put my radio station back on, which is 98.5 The Bull. And there's a light in the car. Me and her would always fight over the light. She'd turn it off. I would turn it on and everything. And then when she passed away in March, 3 days later when I come out to start the car, the light would not come on. I tried the channels to see what was wrong. Nothing would happen. And the radio station is stuck on 98.5 The Bull. We just kind of laugh about it. It's kind of creepy, but it's
2: but don't call us creepy. That's beautiful
0: sweet.
2: Story, but then,
0: yeah.
2: You know, Tig's creepy.
1: Yeah.
2: I will agree to that.
1: Yeah.
2: Your mom came to, we met her. She came to one of the Bull Lives, didn't she?
1: Yes.
0: Yeah, yes, we met her. Did. Now, her name was?
1: Wally Guy.
0: Yeah. And so, well, that was awesome. So what you're saying is other people would change the station. She says, no, go back. But now the car just stays on the station after we lost her.
1: Yes. And I'm going to leave it that way. I'm not going to try to have it fixed or anything because I feel like she got her way in
0: there. There she is, yeah. There's those little things that you catch yourself, I remember, you know, you may go an hour or two and be doing other things, and then something will bring you back to your mom sometimes, right?
1: Yes, it does. A lot of things. And especially in the mornings, we get in and turn on the radio.
0: Yeah. I lost my dad a few years ago, and I'll see something on TV to this day, and I'll be like, I need to call him and tell. And then, you know, that kind of stuff will happen too, doesn't it?
1: Yes, it does.
2: Are they still?
1: I always wish they were there.
2: Are they still airing Girls Gone Wild ads?
0: Yeah, it's late night, and that's when he was up, yeah.
2: Oh, man, my mom tells this heartbreaking story after her mom died, you know, 2 or 3 weeks later. She said, oh, my gosh, I can't even bear to tell it, but she said she was at, like, a store, like Ross or something like that, and she said, before I knew it, I had picked up about 4 of these shirts that I thought my mom would like, and I'd put them in the buggy.
0: Oh, my gosh.
2: And then she was kind of like, hit me again out of nowhere. I was like, golly, mama.
0: So you're going through that right now. I mean, this is pretty fresh on your mind.
1: Yes, it is. And it's kind of hard to call and tell about it, but then I like everybody to know, you know, that y'all are always going to be on my radio station no matter what now, well, because I have her car.
2: Well, let me ask you this about you and your mom, Wally. Did you guys, you know, was there anything left unsaid? Or we had talked about how when you have something like cancer, there is a time where you kind of can say your goodbyes. Did you guys say?

0: say what needed to be said to each other? And
1: yes, she was with me all the way till the end.
2: That's good, because a lot of people will lose somebody and they're like, man, if I didn't get that one thing wrapped up, or I remember that argument we had that I didn't apologize. But you were at peace with this.
1: Yes.
2: Good.
1: Yes, I was.
2: That is good stuff. I felt the same way about my dad, and I think that was there was some solace in that as well. And thank you for sharing that story. I know it's, I can tell it's hard for you to call up and kind of revisit those things, but in a way, it's the way she lives on, isn't it?
1: Yes, it is.
2: Well, I appreciate
1: and I know
2: the call.
1: She loved that I shared it with you guys.
2: Well, thank you for calling, and it was fun to meet her, and we expect to be on in that car, okay?
1: Okay, thank you.
2: Bye.
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0: This is 98.5 The Bull, Tig and Daniel. We continue on here. We got a big one today, man. Mega ride passes. That's the unlimited pass at the fair. I don't think we've ever had access to these tickets, have we, Daniel? Mega ride passes?
1: I think we've given away before, yeah. Sure.
0: Well, this morning's your morning, 7:40.

0: 98.5 The Bull, Tiger Dano at 6:23. Yo, how does it feel outside to you, Dano? Pretty good.
1: Pretty good. I was hoping it'd be a little bit cooler, but this is fine.
0: All right, well...
1: I really had my heart set on wearing a cozy cardigan this morning, though.
0: Not quite there. Give Mother Nature a chance here. 69 downtown. Guthrie Green. And our high, touching 80 today. So not bad. But I will say, you're right. Like last week, I was running my mouth about how we might see some 50s at night. Not quite there.
1: Mm-hmm.
0: Looks like they've updated it. We'll see some low 60s, but maybe what is cardigan weather? What's the cutoff?
1: You know, if it's a little windy, and I'd say anything less than about 70.
0: What?
1: Yeah.
0: Is that for circulation? What is that for? 70?
1: Well, I mean, I'm not going to wear a cardigan if it's in the 80s.
0: But
1: and if it's too cold, I like, see, the beautiful thing about a cardigan is that you can wear it and then take it off easily. It's okay. Not like committing to a coat.
0: Well, let me tell you some news here. Tomorrow, maybe in the 60s when we wake up, and a little breezy. You may have a cardigan day, if those are the two requirements. So congratulations.
1: Thank you.
0: Yeah. Good morning, Daniel. How are you?
1: Pretty good. Did you see this? A 48-year-old father of three just made his college football debut. His name is Justin Buzzard. He's a defensive lineman for San Jose City College in California. He dreamed of playing back in the day. In Washington, but injuries kept him from ever getting onto the field. There was an opening on the field, and Justin put a lot of work into it, getting in shape. 48 years old, playing college football. Here's a clip.
2: I feel good. I mean, I'm sore all the time.
0: Yeah,
2: I hadn't hit anyone in a football game in 30 years, so that felt good to do. I mean, I'm just sprinting all the time, so my hamstrings are on fire. A lot of guys call me Mr. Buzzard. I just realized I can do this.
1: I don't know, man. 48, I don't think you can play long and compete in the same realm with college kids. You just can't do it, right?
0: I missed it. What position is he playing?
1: He's a defensive lineman.
0: Okay. I'm not sure about 48. God bless him for trying. And I hope he does well. But, I mean, I did something over the weekend that wasn't even that big a deal. And then I laid down. I was like, ow. Daniel says that he makes that old man sound when he moves now.
1: My cousin Ryan pointed this out when I went skiing with him. He's like, you make a lot of noises now that you've gotten older. And then if you hear it and you get it and you realize it, then now you'll realize, Tig, that you're making a lot of middle-aged man noises.
0: And what do you mean?
1: For example, when you say you get ready to get up, you got to go, ugh. That's good, right? And then we get ready to sit down. You got it. Yeah, we're making a lot of noises now.
0: Am I, though?
1: Not happy. Yeah.
0: See, I don't recognize it yet, but I bet I am. And I'm not picking up on it yet.
1: Once you start...
0: I got to do a count.
1: Realizing.
0: Carry a clicker around. Every time I do it, I click it.
1: Now it's become such second nature that we don't...
0: I might have sat down in this chair today and done that.
1: No, this is high, but if it's way down, you got to be like...
0: Do ladies do that?
1: I think ladies do eventually do it, but I think they get much older than we do. We start way early.
0: We're like immature about it. We start...
1: You know that song, Earth, Wind, and Fire's September? Well, they sing about today, September 21st. Have you ever wondered why they sing about that date?
0: I have not, but I'm curious.
1: Me neither, but apparently there's a HBO Max documentary about the band, and one of the guy's wives explained the special nature of the day, September 21st.
3: When I was pregnant, I told Maurice our son Cabron was due around September 21st. He said, September 21st, huh? I said, yeah.

0: Well, look at that. That's a sweet song, right?
1: I didn't hear September 21st. Just September.
0: Well, anyway, they sang about
1: great
0: that because
1: Daniel.
0: They found out. Jeez, I told you what the song was about, and then played a clip, and that's not good enough?
1: You said September 21st.
0: They do sing about September 21st. Hold on, we'll do the whole thing again.
1: All right, I just didn't hear 21st.
2: When I was pregnant, I told Maurice our son Cabron was due around September 21st.
1: And then they got to sing about it.
2: He said, September 21st, huh? I said, yeah, September 21st.
0: Do you remember? You remember the 21st night of September.
1: Okay, there we go. I missed it. I'm sorry. By the way,
0: you're like an old geezer, man. I'm trying to I do the story.
1: Hold on, I got
0: to
1: sit down.
0: I tell you and then play the clip. Yeah, then you're like, I don't get it.
1: I don't get it.
0: What's to get?
1: All right, September 21st. So there we are.
0: One more quick clip here. Woman thought that the grocery store she goes to is scamming her because of the cash back button.
3: Every single week with my groceries, when it asks me if I want cash back, I always say yes, and I get my $50 back. So every week, I look up on the little screen and see how much money I saved from all my coupons, and usually it's about like $50 to $60, so I always press $50 when it asks if I want the cash back. So PSA, if you did not know this, when you ask for cash back, it is not giving you the cash back of the money that you saved from your order, like from the store. It is taking it straight out of your checking account.
1: Yeah, nobody thought that.
0: In other words, yeah, she's removing money from the ATM feature, and she thinks that's because of her coupons.
1: It'd be cool if that's the way it worked. Unfortunately, that is not our reality. Daniel, you got a good deal here recently.
0: I did. No coupon needed at Don Carlton Honda. If you go see Sammy over there, he gave me a great deal on my Honda Passport Trail Sport. And I'm excited because I've never had a four-wheel drive vehicle and, a little taste of fall today. Winter will be here before you know it. And I'm going to, if it snows, buddy, I'm set.
1: I want to just set the scene here. I live maybe 500 yards from Daniel, it feels like. He actually passes my house on the way to work, pretty much. And I said, hey, on those snow days, because I'm scared of it, can I ride in your Honda Passport? And he goes, no. Well, what do you mean? You're going to pass like where I live? He goes, no.
0: That's what they call it, a passport. It's made for passing you, Tig, and heading on to work. But I seriously got a great deal with Sammy because nowadays with the internet and ChatGPT, you're going to do your research, right?
1: Of course.
0: Even with all that, and he simply gave me the best deal I could find in the area, not just in the area, in like two or three states around because you check everywhere, and that's how much Sammy's going to save you.
1: That's because you're like on the radio and stuff, right?
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5: We are finally in a stretch of cooler weather this week. Temperatures at noon in the upper 70s. Afternoon highs near 84. A slight chance later in the afternoon or evening of a few isolated showers or rumbles of thunder. Tuesday morning starts in the mid-60s. Afternoon highs tomorrow, climbing back up to near 84. From the Bob Mills Weather Center, I'm News on 6 meteorologist Stacia Knight.
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1: Throughout the Tulsa Metro, as you're heading westbound on the BA from Broken Arrow to downtown Tulsa, Lynn Lane to the IDL, about 15 minutes. I'm Randy Fuller with Oklahoma's own traffic.
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0: All right, Dana, we start off early this morning. Our early risers, a little reward. It's hard to get up early sometimes, but here we are with free stuff for you, Dana. Is that right?
1: Well, maybe it would help you to wake up if you won yourself free tickets to see Kenny Chesney at the AT&T Stadium. This is all the way in May of 2027, so something to look forward to.
0: May of 2027.
1: That is correct.
0: Okay. That's what a great time of the year. It's getting a little bit warmer, springish. Mm-hmm. You're going to Kenny Chesney.
1: So we'll do a little bull chitting and chatting this morning. 918-879-9898. If you'll have nimble fingers, just a little chitting and chatting.
0: By the way, whenever Daniel does, we're going to do a little chitting and chatting, that means he didn't put in the effort and energy to write a contest.
1: Realize, but we've been doing bull chit and chat for a couple of weeks now.
0: I know,
1: I can come up with a trivia game, but we can't do nothing but trivia over and over and over again.
0: We've been doing this a couple weeks, Ray, so you've been very lazy for 2 weeks straight.
1: Well, buddy, I've heard the contest you write, and let me tell you, it's pure dog garbage.
0: Garbage, not pure.
1: No, it's pure. It's 100%. Whenever you have to do the quiz, it's real bad.
0: Good morning, Ty and Dino. Who's this?
2: Tracy.
0: Tracy, okay. Sound a little distant. Must be on car phone. That's okay. That's a safe way to call a radio station. But good morning. How are you?
2: I'm on my cell phone.
0: Now you sound good. Sorry.
2: How this works.
1: She's not on her car phone. She's on her cell phone.
0: I'm not the can you hear me now guy. I just was asking a question.
1: Now, the cell phone is connected through the car, but that's fine too, right?
2: No, it's connected to my ear.
0: You're holding your phone up right now.
2: I'm holding my phone.
0: Well, see, that's a violation.
2: Well, you don't like it on speakerphone. You don't like it on
1: Hey, welcome to my world, Tracy. Welcome to my world.
0: It's like dating an impossible person, no matter what you do.
1: I got to sit in here with this old geezer every day. Could you imagine?
2: No, I couldn't.
1: What did you do this weekend, Tracy?
2: Went to professional wrestling.
1: Where in the heck was that?
2: Well, they have one in Tahlequah on Saturday night, and then we drove to Paris, Texas for one on Sunday night.
1: Well, why do you love wrestling so much?
2: Well, I didn't say I loved it, but my boyfriend's a referee.
1: A catch.
0: The sacrifices you make. Now you're watching wrestling.
2: Exactly.
0: I see.
1: Is he a wrestler, or he just likes to watch it?
2: No, he watched it for years, and then he decided that he could be a referee, so now he's sexy ref. Hey.
0: Okay, so he's involved in the sport. Now, what does he do for you that he probably wouldn't have otherwise done?
2: Well, I get to go places that I generally wouldn't have been able to go or could go.
0: Okay, so he does make sacrifices for you as well.
2: Yes, he works hard every day, makes lots of money, and we get to do things.
0: Then he's got that ref gig on the side, too.
2: Exactly.
0: Ah,
1: do you ever wish that he would pin you down for more than 3 seconds?
2: We're not going to go there.
0: Right.
1: Well, I tell you what, from professional wrestling or now to Kenny Chesney at AT&T Stadium. Now, you don't think he's going to try to attempt to jump onto the stage and body slam Kenny Chesney, do you?
2: No, he's not his type.
1: He'll certainly have the opportunity to, because you are going to go to AT&T Stadium on May 8th. What is your boyfriend's name?
2: Justin.
1: How long have you been with her?
2: 2 years.
1: 2 years. You're still doing fun things like going to the wrestling shows and all that, Ty. You should take some lessons from Justin and Tracy.
0: Go to wrestling shows?
2: Yeah, mm-hmm. Good.
1: Can we get Tig in the ring?
2: Be a little nicer. Yeah, sure.
1: Tig, would you be willing to make an appearance in the professional wrestling?
0: Are they going to hit me with that chair and stuff?
1: Well, of course.
2: Well, they have to, because maybe it might knock some kindness into you.
1: That's right. He's very rude. I agree.
0: Wait, what happened to that? What's going on? Like, I mean,
1: I believe if you were to get a body slam, Tig, you look as though you're made of Legos. You just break into a million pieces.
0: Okay.
1: Yeah, just crumple down. All right.
0: Thanks, I guess.
1: Well, Tracy, do me a favor and give me three numbers and an animal.
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3: 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We are finally in a stretch of cooler weather this week. Temperatures at noon in the upper 70s. Afternoon highs near 84. A slight chance later in the afternoon or evening of a few isolated showers or rumbles of thunder. Tuesday morning starts in the mid-60s. Afternoon highs tomorrow climbing back up to near 84. From the Bob Mills Weather Center, I'm News on 6 meteorologist Stacia Knight.
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4: Now starting to see a brief delay starting at 121st. Westbound on BA looking pretty good from Garnett to Utica. It's 10 minutes. I'm Randy Fuller with Oklahoma's Own Traffic.
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0: Daniel 653. Hey, Daniel.
1: Well, you know, there's a big giveaway we're doing today at 740, the 98.5 The Bullfight. And I think this might be, I'm not going to say it's number one thing we've ever given away, but it's top three.
0: Okay.
1: You know, we've given away tickets to Taylor Swift. We've given away George Strait tickets. Today, it's a mega ride pass to the Tulsa State Fair. Yeah. Explain to me what that is exactly, because I'm not a guy that rides a bunch of rides. I get a little scared to go upside down and things like that.
0: Mm-hmm.
1: Do you?
0: Not particularly. It hurts me now, but I'm not. I do see those videos where those people go on that thing that goes upside down in a big circle over and over, but it gets stuck at the top. Like they're hanging upside down for a half hour.
1: I think spinning round and around is a young man's game. And I wanted to make fun of you because I think you rode a ride with Mac a couple of years ago and you're like, no more. Can't do it anymore.
0: Mm-hmm.
1: And my sister and her husband were up here last year and they took one ride on the Tilt-A-World and they got off. They were like, we can't do it anymore.
0: Not doing it.
1: It's the spinning, right? Is it the jostling or the spinning?
0: I mean, I thought, is my organ displaced? I mean, like, you start to feel very uncomfortable. Now, that's a young man's game, and of all the people that have been asking us, hey, how about the mega ride tickets? It seems like if it is an adult, they're trying to find it for, like, their kid or something. But the mega ride pass is basically, you go to the fair, they give you a wristband that they might as well surgically attach to you. And that wristband, you just walk in there and you just own the place. As far as rides go, you walk up to a ride, you don't even look at how many tickets it cost because it doesn't mean anything to you because you just get on the ride. And then if you had a fun time on Tuesday and you want to go back Wednesday, you go back Wednesday. And if you had a good time on Wednesday and Thursday, it's a mega ride and it lasts for the fair. And now, you go on all the rides and you don't have to have tickets.
1: Free admission and free rides, the duration of the fair. That's a young man's game. That's why people our age don't want that. Because one ride and we're just like for weeks.
0: I just need like 7 tickets.
1: I don't know who put this guy's name in here as Daddy Trent Harper, but he says, y'all got any mega food passes? Now, is that such a thing?
0: A mega food pass.
1: That's not real, is it?
0: What would that mean?
1: I imagine that would mean you could go up and get any and all foods you wanted, which that must be a... I don't know if this is a real thing. Tig and I are fairly new to the fair, only been here about five or six years, but 918-879-9898. Is there such thing as a mega food pass? And if that was a thing, Tig, it would have to cost you hundreds of dollars, right?
0: Yeah, I don't... Are the vendors individuals that just own a funnel cake truck, or is that all owned by the fair? Because it would be very difficult, I think, to...
1: No, they get those guys to come in from different places,
0: a mega food pass, 918-879-9898. Even if you've never heard of this, I'd like to hear from you, because now I feel like I've missed out on something.
1: I don't think that could be... I think it must be an urban legend that there's a mega food pass.
0: They have a mega blood test after that? Love to see your panels after the mega food pass. So
1: the doctor told me one time that everybody's triglycerides are through the roof right after the fair because of all the fried foods and things like that.
0: I bet. Hey, Tig and Daniel, who's this?
2: This is Amy. No, there is no mega food. It's just something pulling your old chain. There is no mega food passes whatsoever.
1: Oh.
2: I used to actually work out there.
1: Yeah.
2: But no, there's no food passes at all.
1: I hear you. He's pulling our chain, huh?
2: Yes, I mean, it would be nice for some places, like the Oreos or something like that. But, yeah, there's no food passes whatsoever.
1: He's jerking Tig's gherkin.
2: He's doing something, but, yeah.
0: Something.
2: But, no, there's nothing at all like that at all, so.
0: I could see how would they enforce that, because if I had the mega food pass and I had a family of 5, wouldn't I just load up myself and then start passing food out? Like, they couldn't really police that.
2: That's one reason why they don't do it. Yeah, they don't do anything like that at all because of things like that. So
0: everybody ruins it for us.
1: Well, I guess if you wanted to send somebody out with a, quote, mega food pass, you guys just give them a credit card, right?
0: That's the mega food pass.
2: Yeah, right. Might as well.
1: So you used to work out there? You don't work there anymore?
2: No, I only did it like a couple of years for different vendors and things like that. People would ask things like that and stuff. So.
0: You make good money doing that?
2: Yeah, not bad.
1: Hmm. And were you there during the years where that Bobo the Clown was there that used to yell at everybody? And
2: No.
0: Well,
2: and see,
0: the
2: now
0: Bobo
2: they
0: years.
2: Also do it like at, they even ask stuff like that out of Rocklahoma and Born and Raised even. I'm like, are you kidding me?
0: Wait a second. They do it at born and raised?
2: Yeah, they ask that.
0: Those people are drunk. They're not going to put up with that.
2: Yeah, I was working on the noodles, and I had a guy, if I pay and I can give you guys, do you guys feel like the mega deals? I'm like, what do you mean? He goes, with our bracelets, is it a mega food deal? And I'm like, no. He goes, yeah, I could come in and just scan it once, and I get it all weekend long. I'm like, no.
1: Tig was confused. He thought you were saying that Bobo the Clown that shouts insults was going to be set up at Born and Raised, which that'd be a terrible idea to be out there with a bunch of people drinking and
0: carrying on,
1: and he's out there trying to...
0: Yeah, it makes fun of somebody's wife.
2: Could you imagine?
1: Oh, my word.
2: Could you imagine?
1: I couldn't imagine. All right, well, no such thing as a mega food pass. Thank you. This guy's trying to make us sound like buffoons, Tig, by talking about, you could win a mega food pass.
0: Or maybe he was just hoping, just making a joke. That would be kind of fun, I guess. Although, I don't know, because how much food could you possibly eat? I mean, pretty much what they give you is enough already.
1: I've known some heavy hitters, buddy.
2: There's some of them people that could eat like crazy. I mean, they come through 4 or 5 times sometimes in a day.
1: That guy Joey Chestnut type can eat, and he's not a humongous guy, but he can eat like 60 hot dogs in 10 minutes or something, so you never know.
0: Thank you for the call there, but what I can confirm is Mega Ride Passes do exist, Daniel, and we've got a Mega Ride Pass coming up at 7:40. That's our bullfight this morning. Right here, we are Tig and Daniel.
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0: I don't know, technically, or scientifically speaking, Dano, is it fall yet today? Is it fall on this September 21st? Have we hit fall?
1: You're like this thing where it is the official start today, but I don't know exactly the time. So I guess I'll go ahead and say no, it is the day, but it's not quite. We've not reached the hour.
0: You're wrong on a couple counts there. Today it does not turn into fall.
1: Okay, go ahead with your...
0: So are you ashamed?
1: Well, your long spiel on that.
0: Hold on, let me just let it breathe, your embarrassment.
1: Yeah, no, I'm humiliated, Tiger.
0: All right, let's take a moment.
1: Okay.
0: That felt good. It happens tomorrow. It's summer right now. It's summer when you wake up tomorrow morning. It's summer at lunch tomorrow. Summer, maybe at dinner tomorrow. At 7.05 p.m. tomorrow, officially fall. Would you like to rein in fall with me? Like we get together?
1: How do we do that?
0: We spend time with each other. I'll come over at 7.04. At 7.05, fall starts. I'll leave at 7.06.
1: That does sound nice.
0: You know, we just rein in fall together.
1: Could we get like a big pile of leaves and then right when fall hits, we hug each other and then fall into the leaves and laugh?
0: I'd be sad if you didn't.
1: Could you imagine people walking by just seeing two men? Just
0: what is that? 7.05 and they're jumping around in leaves? Weird guys? So that's it.
1: I keep asking everybody this. Are we just getting old, Tig? Or has it been a particularly hot summer?
0: I think it's been brutal. Like so much so that I thought people who would say, you know, it's like the summertime and we're out at the lake or something. They go, man, you know what? I can't wait for go roast marshmallows outside. I'm like, what are you, crazy? Like, what are you doing? It's summertime. It's great. And I think these past few summers, I started to go, it's a little too hot for too long.
1: It hurts to be outside.
0: It does. I mean, it's weird when, like, I think it got into the 90s this weekend, and I walk out and I go, not bad.
1: Right.
0: You know, it's kind of weird. So fall officially tomorrow at 7.05 p.m.,
1: and this will be the official start of when you start worrying about whether it's going to be a brutal winter or not, an El Nino or whatever they call it. Every year on the internet now, they said, uh-oh, guys, going to have bad El Nino.
0: Well, they got to have something to get you to buy the thing. They can't just be like, hey, no news to report here. And then that guy, he was like Taylor Swift back in the day, Benjamin Franklin. He wrote that Farmer's Almanac. Now they quit doing that, so I have no idea what to do.
1: Yeah, you have to cut a persimmon or something, or touch
0: look
1: goat
0: at a fork
1: or you
0: in
1: do
0: it.
1: Something, yeah.
0: Yeah, and it predicts fall or not or something, what? Or winter.
1: Whether or not there will be a snowy winter.
0: Right.
1: One thing about Tig, he is extremely paranoid and scared of driving on roads with any amount of ice or snow or any...
0: Or rime.
1: Or anything.
0: That's logical.
1: Well, I mean, you should be cautious, but you shouldn't be terrified
0: of
1: it.
0: Come?
1: In fact, Tig is so scared of it. Now, we live, I would say what, as the crow flies, not even 2 miles from work, this guy will go stay at a hotel.
0: Near the radio station so I can walk.
1: Right.
0: Which somebody probably correctly pointed out that...
1: I pointed that out.
0: The walk to the hotel is maybe a block and a half from where I sit right now. And I feel safer walking. But you pointed out you're probably taking a bigger risk by walking than you would if you just drove your car over here because, you know, your car protects you. It's like an egg carton, man. If, you know, you're protected in there. I fall on the ice and hit my head. You'll see me at St. John.
1: What did you ask Tori at Woolstock? You said, do you think people look at me as a fall risk?
0: Because I told you. This lady that works with us... she's like younger and stuff. And so I looked at her and I said, listen, be honest with me here. Do you think people in the office look at me and consider me to be a fall risk? And she couldn't say no.
1: I tell Tig whenever
0: he
1: 40, goes.
0: Like it's ridiculous.
1: When he goes to a restaurant or something like that, if we have to get on stage somewhere and there's a few steps to ascend, people get the room gets a little quieter as they watch you to make sure that you don't, you know, fall down the stairs. You're just like, everybody's like, oh, on edge. It's okay. People care about you. That's good, right?
0: I guess, but I don't buy that they think I'm a fall risk.
1: Except then why?
0: I can't get.

0: confirmation.
1: Why
0: otherwise,
1: would the room get a little quieter whenever you walk down some stairs and steps?
0: I guess because I got to do something here. I can't be that. I took a walk yesterday. I said I was fine.
1: You took a walk. It said I was fine.
0: The watch said I was good to go.
1: Well, your watch never just alerts you and goes, "Hey, you're doing fine." So you must have been. You must have been looking.
0: No,
1: at
0: I
1: it.
0: Looked at the results after the walk.
1: I famously got tagged to get an Apple Watch because I felt some of these features might be good for him. And now you were said, you said, "I won't get this because I'm worried I'll obsess over it." Do you find that you're looking at your activity, your health?
0: It's all I do
1: all the time.
0: It's all I do. I mean, every single second I can look at what's going on health-wise, I'm looking at it.
1: What are you trying to find by this?
0: I don't know. Then one day, remember, it said the same thing for you, like your cardio sucks or something.
1: Yeah, your VO2 max.
0: Yeah, whatever that. They just made that up. It feels like I never heard of such a thing.
1: No, it's a thing. And I did see, if you want to, at that hospital gym I go to, that Siegfried and Roy Health Center, we can go in there and get on treadmills, and it'll take an actual VO2 test. So if you're not scared enough, we can get like a hospital grade one. You know, if you'd like to. I ain't doing it by myself, but I would go with somebody.
0: We'd be VO2 bros?
1: I guess.
0: That's an exciting. We used to go out clubbing and stuff. Now we're going to go take a VO2 test. Life has changed. Oh, and by the way, when you take these walks, that GPS tracks you. And see, when I walk around, I don't like to take the main drags. I walk through the alleys behind the main drag. So all my GPS is just this guy wandering through alleys and stuff. And some of those alleys are pretty
1: alley
0: sketchy.
1: Cat, huh?
0: Yeah, a little alley cat out there. You don't run into anybody that way.
1: You know, here it goes with you again about running into people.
0: No, because then you got to wait for them, and like they don't walk at your same pace, and then you can't go around them because they're too slow. Like, it's all awkward. So I just go through the alleys.
1: Have you used your watch to, you can ask it to tell you where your car is parked if you ever need that. I got a little turned around at Wolfstock.
0: Did you?
1: And had to ask, hey, could you give me directions to my car where I parked it? And it was a situation where there's two women walking.
0: I hate this situation because I know what you're going to say.
1: And I'm right behind them. And every turn they made, I seem to make as well. And I finally have to go, just to let you know, guys, I'm not following you.
0: Which is exactly what.
1: Right.
0: Somebody
1: but
0: who
1: I
0: was
1: felt
0: following
1: like
0: you
1: I had to say something.
0: I hate that feeling. That's why I go through the alleys. You know, there's all these fit people running around and stuff, and then it looks like I'm going the same direction as they are. I like going through the alleys, man. A lot of garbage in the alleys, and I keep thinking I'm going to find a treasure back there too.
1: Oh, you're going to find a treasure, all right. If your idea of a treasure is a syringe, you'll find that in your foot or something.
0: It was a valuable one. It was a limited edition. It's 98.5 The Bull. I guess we can't say it enough. If you are in shape and you're good with rides, we got a Mega Ride Pass coming up at 7:40.

0: Daniel, you wanted to talk about something. You said, could I have a moment, Ty? I said, sure, Daniel, you're part of the show.
1: Well, I was going to tell you, you know, my dad is on vacation in Mexico. I checked his location now. He is at the airport, thank goodness.
0: He good?
1: As far as I know, he's good.
0: Okay.
1: I did check on his location yesterday, and I saw he was at some, like, swimming with the sharks kind of thing, and I'm like, I don't want you doing that. I mean, I didn't text him, because if I text him and then he knows that I'm spying on him, he'll turn it off.
0: But so you track him, you say he's at the airport, so he's coming back to the United States today.
1: That is,
0: this
1: yes.
0: is not outward. Okay, got it. No, so he's already had a trip.
1: He has been in Mexico, and now he's on the way back. I don't want the guy, he's like 71, 72 years old. I don't want the guy swimming with sharks or fooling with sharks.
0: That sounds like a decent age to swim with the sharks. You don't want to do it when you're 20.
1: Well, what is he doing out there with those sharks?
0: I don't know. Is he in a cage, or does he just swim freely with them?
1: Who knows, man? He went to the same place we went. Me and you went to this resort down in Mexico. He went to the same place. I wonder if he will have compliments, or if he'll do that thing that all parents do, turn their nose up at everything they encountered.
0: Sometimes they do that, don't they?
1: I've taken my mom, when she comes to Tulsa, I've taken her to all these restaurants, very expensive restaurants. I mean, turning that nose right up.
0: Really?
1: Too much pepper, too much this, too much that. I took her to Jason's Deli. She almost wept. She loves Jason's Deli.
0: Isn't that something? All
1: turns
0: these
1: her
0: restaurants.
1: Nose up at everything else.
0: Like, Jason's Deli is fine, but you would think, like, when you take her to Bull in the Alley or something, that. But she's like, no, let's go to Jason's
1: Deli.
0: If
1: I were to take her to Bull in the Alley, she would go, they use too much black pepper.
0: Too much steak.
1: She hates pepper. And I mean, okay. A hatred born of, I don't know where it came from.
0: Huh.
1: And then she also likes to do this thing whenever she orders water or something. She always likes to go, with lots of ice. And then she looks at them like she hates them. And I don't think she's doing it on purpose, but she will always go, I'd like water with lots of ice. And she just looks like she's revolted by them.
0: Huh. Okay. Well, that's her thing. Good for her. She's got some standards, Daniel.
1: I don't know, man. It doesn't aggravate you when you try to take your parents out somewhere and they just turn their nose up
0: at
1: everything?
0: See, I have the opposite problem.
1: Oh, yeah, you're my
0: mom loves
1: like,
0: everything.
1: I won't go with you.
0: Huh?
1: But she'll come
0: she
1: visit you
0: with
1: and
0: me,
1: goes home.
0: But, like, when she comes to Tulsa, she stays in an Airbnb, won't even stay with me. But when I do take her out, I hear her on the phone with somebody later telling that person about the day. And then I had the most delicious steak.
1: So she does the opposite. And,
0: like, it's the opposite thing. Mm-hmm. I don't know. What do you want to do?
1: Well, there you go. We had a lovely caller in. I will say, though, that my mom does. She hates spices. She hates, like, anything kind of spice-related.
0: Sorry.
1: When I did take her up to Niagara Falls and then over to Massachusetts to go eat at to get seafood and stuff like that, she did that same thing, like, it was no Old Bay. And she would say, no Old Bay. They don't know what the heck Old Bay is up there.
0: Yeah, that's not authentic to them, right?
1: No. They
0: it's authentic.
1: They just put, like, salt, and that's it on it. Maybe not even salt in some cases, but on and on with the no Old Bay.
0: Well, I mean, do you know that Christopher Columbus, like, sailed across the entire ocean to look for a spice?
1: Mm-hmm.
0: That was their big deal because I guess the food was bland, and she'd have been perfect for Europe back then, because if she didn't like spice, that would have been the place to be.
1: Yeah, I guess food was pretty bland back then, so they were like, listen, we think the earth might be flat, and we think that we might fall off the edge of it, but there's a small chance there's some cinnamon at the end of the trip, so we're gonna get on this boat together.
0: We're gonna plow forward with this.
1: We're gonna damn near die trying to get a hold of a
0: oregano.
1: A little bit of cumin, or whatever that is.
2: 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Yeehaw! 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
3: We are finally in a stretch of cooler weather this week. Temperatures at noon in the upper 70s. Afternoon highs near 84. A slight chance later in the afternoon or evening of a few isolated showers or rumbles of thunder. Tuesday morning starts in the mid-60s. Afternoon highs tomorrow climbing back up to near 84. From the Bob Mills Weather Center, I'm News on 6 meteorologist Station Knight.
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1: 44, including the road work at 96. It's a 20-minute trip. Southbound 169, 10 minutes from Owosso to 244. I'm Randy Fuller with Oklahoma's Own Traffic.
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0: 98.5 The Bull, Tig and Dino. If you win the bullfight, then you would deserve a Megarad pass to the fair. Not a bad one, huh, Dino? All this week, by the way, is 7:40. People are calling early and saying, hey, how about the Megarad passes? And just remember, if you don't win today, it's every day at 7:40. Sound fair to you, Daniel?
1: Yes, all this week with the 98.5 The Bull fight. And this is a very, man, could be the most sought-after thing we give away.
0: Yeah, because I remember, and also, it's so sought after, Daniel, that on Friday, we granted three wishes, and one of them was a Megarad pass, right?
1: Mm-hmm.
0: So that would be our inaugural this season, but we've got one coming up today and all this week at 7:40. Talk about the memories made there. I remember my dad had got me one similar to this because he worked, I don't know, knew a guy at a radio station or something, and he got me this, and my friends didn't have it.
1: Oof.
0: And I just got on all the rides right in front of their faces.
1: That's a dirty dog right there, buddy.
0: What am I supposed to do? Like, not use it because my buddies couldn't do it?
1: Then don't have them come to the show with
0: you. Well, what do you make of the kids, though, that hit that age where half their buddies are taller and half the buddies are not as tall, but they're on that cutoff level? Do the tall kids, in a show of solidarity, stay back with their kids that hadn't quite gotten as tall?
1: I think you got to stick with your buddies, man. You can't just walk onto the rides right in their faces, man. That's cruel.
0: So your suggestion is, if a guy is over 48 inches, but his buddy's 46 inches, 48-inch guy needs to stay behind.
1: Or go...
0: Never leave a man behind at the fair.
1: Right. Or go to the fair separately with your taller friends.
0: Oh, a secret. That would hurt more.
1: No.
0: Where'd y'all go?
1: Like you said, you never leave a man behind on the battlefield or at the fair. Which is not right.
0: Okay, it's a code of honor. Is that right? Well, you might have this problem. You got a Megarad pass. I don't know what you do about your buddies then. That chance coming up, 7:40, 98.5.

0: Tig and Daniel, hey, welcome in. We're doing this thing called the Step Challenge at work. Is this okay to talk about? Where our company will reward us if you take so many steps in a certain period of time. And so what happens is I look out the window and I see a bunch of people that, you know, they're on the clock right now, but they're all walking around outside. Mm-hmm. And I saw our boss, DC's out there doing that this morning instead of listening to the Tig and Daniel show.
1: Well, how do you know he didn't have headphones in?
0: He'd rather walk in circles than listen to this. But everybody's doing the step challenge right now, which I guess is a positive thing.
1: Well, I know one guy that's not, and that's you.
0: Huh?
1: You're not doing it.
0: Well, I'm here. I'm in the studio right now.
1: It doesn't say you can only walk during the times you're working, Tig. It's a
0: I do that
1: 24-hour period.
0: Remember also, I don't know if you worked at a company where like once a year they come in and they look at your blood work.
1: Mm-hmm.
0: And did that motivate them? Like as a collection, they said, these people need to walk.
1: We'll give them a reward at the end. I think they just like to do things like this, you know, because it's a great place to work.
0: Every time they have a contest like this, they say, hey, wear the thing that counts your steps or whatever, and then you turn it in. I start to go, I know somebody's tying this thing to their cat during the day. Rigging it, your cat's bouncing around.
1: I don't think that an iPhone would think that a cat's movement mimics that.
0: Yeah, but it's like bouncing around all nimbly bimbly. And then, so you're sitting on the couch watching 227 and your cat's running around and it's getting steps in for you. Do you think, or I've heard of people tying them to ceiling fans.
1: I don't think anybody's going that far. And if they are, then God bless them. Let's give them the money.
0: What's funny is I always think about people who like steal money or cheat at something. Sometimes the effort to make that happen, you'd be better off just taking the steps, right?
1: Mm-hmm.
0: Like you try to cheat on like some kind of financial thing and you're getting white out. It's like a lot of work.
1: You feel like there are people that are being disingenuous at the step challenge?
0: No, I'm not. I'm saying it's a possibility. I'm not going to call you about by name, but you know who you are. You can tell.

0: Okay, Daniel, I'm halfway nervous sometimes when we give away super consequential stuff. I get a little jittery because I don't want to screw it up, you know. But today, it's Mega Ride Passes, making memories of the fair big time. I don't know what year it was. It might have been 7-8. My dad got me one of these things. And I still remember walking up to a ride and not giving anybody tickets. Like, it sticks with it, this Mega Ride Pass, and we've got one today, don't we, Daniel?
1: We do. So you will face off against your opponent, 918-879-9898. Defeat your opponent, and you're going to get that sweet Mega Ride Pass.
0: Okay. Bear with me. I'm a little nervous, but we're taking caller number 9 and caller number 10, 918-879-9898, 918-879-9898.
1: Let me verify, too. This is a

0: time for a pair of Mega Rad passes. Okay, so Dana, we got two contestants on the line. I'm very nervous. I'll also serve as a lifeline.
1: Why
0: this
1: are you nervous? You're not even competing, and why should you be nervous?
0: Because at least you're counting, although you can't do that either. I just want the pressure to be on you, and I'll just be over here.
1: All right, well, maybe the pressure is on James and on John. They are competing this morning for the Mega Ride passes. James is a machinist. James, why do you think Tig is trying to make it about him and talking about how nervous he is, and he's not even participating in the contest other than the form of a lifeline?
2: I don't know. I'm not sure.
1: All right, yeah, me neither, James. James is not sure. What does a machinist do exactly?
2: Make parts out of raw material, whether it be foam or metal, aircraft, like aerospace, and car applications.
1: All right. Well, James, stand by. You silver tongue devil. You're going to be taking on John, who is a carpenter. John, how are you this morning? What kind of things are you going to be working on today now that the weather's a little bit nicer?
3: I'm doing pretty good today. I think I'm going to do a lot of painting today.
1: Oh, doing a little painting, huh?
0: You mean like portraits and stuff?
3: No. I'm painting some garage walls today and shelves.
0: A portrait of sorts.
1: A portrait of garage walls and shows. Yes. You've heard what he said. All right, guys, I couldn't help but notice a couple of things. It's two men today, Tig. So if you will...

0: James, are you absolutely soaking wet this morning?
1: No.
0: No, all right, dry James. All right, guys, today's quiz, 2010 movie trivia. All this trivia is about movies from the years 2010 to 2019. If you'll need Tige's help, you'll say, Tige, I need your help. You made a vow. And at the end of 10, the victor gets the pair of Megarai passes. James, the first to get through. This is the country where the Pixar film Coco was set.
1: Mexico.
0: Mexico is correct.

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2: I think maybe La La Land would be in there. I remember it winning a lot of awards. I know Ryan was in it, but I'm not sure about Emma.
3: That is one of the movies.
2: It's the right answer.
3: Has come through. Wow. I didn't think you'd be any use at all on this. So thanks to...
2: I like that Ryan Gosling.
3: To Tig. Okay, buddy, calm down over there. We need to get somebody in there to spray you with a water hose. They starred in Crazy Stupid Love, which is a great movie, Gangster Squad, and La La Land. James, you still have one phone a chin remaining. James, 2018 movie. It was about the life of Queen lead singer Freddie Mercury.
4: Bohemian Rhapsody.
3: That is correct. Bohemian Rhapsody. John, actor who starred in The Master, Her, and Joker.
5: Heath Ledger.
3: That is incorrect. Tig, help him out with that one.
2: Her was a movie like where the guy fell in love with his AI. And I was like, that's ridiculous. That'll never happen. It's Joaquin Phoenix.
3: Joaquin Phoenix, yes. We all thought in 2010, nah, you're never going to be able to talk to a computer like that.
2: Take it to the beach with you.
3: And now look. Yeah. James, you've taken the lead. You have three. John has two. Two questions to go. James, 2012 film about a college a cappella group called The Bellas.
4: Pitch Perfect.
3: Pitch Perfect is correct. John. Horror movie series was based on the ridiculous premise of crime being legal for one day a year.
5: The Purge.
3: The Purge is correct. James. Actress who starred alongside Leonardo DiCaprio in The Wolf of Wall Street.
4: Megan Robbie.
3: I must look to the judge here, Ty. It's Margot Robbie, but Megan Robbie, not close enough. Yeah, that is, unfortunately, we're going to cost you. John. Actress who married John Krasinski in 2010 and later starred with him in the movie A Quiet Place. Looking for Emily Blunt. At the end of five, James has four. John has three. James has defeated John in the 98-5 The Bull fight. James, you got a decision to make here. Are you going to hold on to these tickets or give them to John? John, why should James give you the Mega Ride passes this morning?
5: Oh, man, he did a lot better than I did. I think you should keep him and enjoy him, man.
3: All right. Well, James, the decision is yours.
4: If my daughter wasn't hyping about these, I'd let you have them, buddy, but not this time around.
3: All right. So your daughter is hyping you about them, and are they going to be able to ride more than one ride? I would be sore after just one. How many can they possibly ride?
4: Oh, she'll go back to back with them.
2: Now, James, do you have multiple kids?
4: Just one.
2: Okay, so maybe...
4: But she's got lots of friends. So
2: yeah, I was going to say, man, you might want to give up on your Mega Ride pass, give them to a buddy of hers, and you just go around to the fair and leave them alone. You know what I'm saying?
4: Right. Oh, yeah.
2: That may be
4: That'll be the best bet, I bet.
2: Yeah, the best practice there. So, but hey, man, our first Mega Ride Pass winner of the week, Dana. We're back all this week at 7:40 with more Mega Ride passes. So if we missed today, we got all week.
3: I can hear John is very upset. So, John, another chance for you tomorrow morning at 7:40, okay?
5: You bet.
3: Cheer up, buddy.
2: Yeah, remember.
5: Oh, I'm perfectly fine. I'm gonna do my best to get through again here.
2: Hey, all man.
5: This was not the best quiz for me. I do not watch hardly any movies or TV.
2: Okay, well, keep your chin up because...
6: It's raining men. Hallelujah, it's raining men. Amen.
2: It did rain men today.
3: Hold on. Crank it up.

0: John, get out there and get yourself absolutely sucking wet today, buddy. Would you do that for us?
1: I'm doing my best.
0: All right, guys. Team up and give me three numbers and an animal.
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4: We are finally in a stretch of cooler weather this week. Temperatures at noon in the upper 70s. Afternoon highs near 84. A slight chance later in the afternoon or evening of a few isolated showers or rumbles of thunder. Tuesday morning starts in the mid-60s. Afternoon highs tomorrow, climbing back up to near 84. From the Bob Mills Weather Center, I'm News on 6 meteorologist Stacia Knight.
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2: 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It's a 20-minute trip. Southbound 169, 10 minutes from Owosso to 244. I'm Randy Fuller with Oklahoma's Own Traffic.
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5: You know, Daniel, I've got a kid, and one day he's going to leave the house, and I go, what am I going to do with all this time? I'm thinking about, Daniel, you know what I'm thinking my next big thing will be?
6: What's that now?
5: I'm going to get deputized.
6: Okay, and for what?
5: So I can go out in the community and...
6: And immediately be killed? What would you do out there?
5: You know, I see crime all the time. Here's what I think's happening, is that police officers and... deputies and stuff, they have to kind of prioritize their time. And they can't deal with the small stuff all the time. I'll be the small stuff guy, and they take care of the real stuff. You know what I'm saying?
6: Mm-hmm.
5: You know, the big boy stuff they deal with. They know what they're doing. I'm just an idiot, but I can still recognize when I see crime and stuff. So I'll handle the loitering, you know, that kind of stuff.
6: Yeah.
5: Do you think I'd be a good deputy?
6: No.
5: What do you mean? I rode with the police.
6: You try to get in people's business too much, and
5: you said famously that, like Daniel sees like a little melee breakout in public. Daniel runs away.
6: No, gets
5: behind a dumpster.
6: I mind my business.
5: I go towards it like an old timey reporter. I want to see what's happening.
6: Doug sees a fight break out with young people. He likes to walk up like, "What's going on over here?" And like you need to walk away, buddy. You don't need to get.
5: Yeah.
6: You know, at your age, you get hit one punch or
5: you're gonna get injured. You see.
6: You'll fall down trying to get to the fight, so...
5: Hey, what's this fall stuff again? I rode with the police one night.
6: Congratulations.
5: And the guy said I did a good job.
6: You've rode.
5: Yeah, but I was in the car.
6: You're very good at sitting there. That's what you belong doing, not trying to stop crimes or do anything.
5: I rode with this police officer one night, and I called up and said, hey, can I ride with a police officer, which I guess a citizen can call up and do. And they go, well, listen, here's the deal. Here's kind of the deal with riding with a police officer. Since you are just a citizen and you don't know what you're doing, we prefer to take you out on quiet nights.
6: Mm-hmm.
5: I guess they kind of have an idea what a quiet night is. Like Friday would not be a quiet night in their estimation, I would imagine. So I think I'm going to get a random Tuesday night. They call me back, go, hey, we did you a solid. You're going to go out Friday night. And I'm getting all excited. I'm thinking about it all day, and I know I'm working like the overnight shift.
6: Mm-hmm.
5: So I'm like, you know, working my sleep out so I can be ready to go when I get down to the police department, and I jump, and I'm going to be somebody's partner that night. You know, like in the movies. It's like training day. I'm somebody's partner now. So I get to the police station. The guy, he's like an hour late. But then I realize he's out fighting crime, and that's why he was running a little behind. He puts me in the car, and I think we're going to go catch some speeders and stuff. Like, that's what I think. It's going to be a lot of speeding and a lot of somebody got some Skittles out of QT and stuff. It was none of that. The first thing I went to was a stabbing. Yeah. So to go from, like, hey, I'm going to watch somebody walk out of QT with a donut, all the way to stabbing right away, I was a little bit surprised. And then I go... I guess in a stabbing, there must be blood. And I go, where's the blood? Oh, there's the blood right at my feet. That was weird. And I go, well, that's an anomaly. That's never going to happen again. The rest of the night's going to be us chasing speeders. The next thing that happened was a lady, she removed all of her clothing, and they had to chain her to a hospital bed.
6: And why you'd want to go out and be a part of that, I have no idea.
5: But the whole time, the police officer's letting me get out of the patrol car with him. I'm like his partner, except I'm dressed like a goof. And he's, you know, he's got his thing on. And then, so it goes on and on and on all night. These are serious things, like half of them heartbreaking and stuff. And then finally, it's about time for my shift to be over. And he says, we got one more stop to make. By the way, there's a riot we need to go check out. And so here I am thinking speeders, and now I'm on my way to a riot. And we get to the riot, and sure enough, there is a riot. I'd say 200 people in the streets throwing bottles and stuff. And I said, geez, this is a riot. And he looks at me and he goes, you're going to stay in the car for this one. And I go, you got it, pal. I don't want to get out. But then I started to get nervous. Because now I'm in the squad car. And, you know, I've seen pictures of riots on TV. What they like to do is they like to tump over the car.
6: Mm-hmm.
5: And I thought, well, I'm going to be in this car when they come tump it over. And that's not going to be good either. And so it was only like 12 hours. And I left exhausted. And what was... interesting to me is that these guys, like pretty much you and I, we come to work and we know what's going to happen. You know, we roll in. Dana rolls in 40 minutes later. We tell our little knock-knock jokes, and then we get out of here. They have no idea what's coming. It could be a lady they have to take to the hospital. It could be a domestic dispute. It could be all these things. They never know. And I just left completely exhausted, emotionally, physically, the whole thing. And because I've done that, I think I should get deputized one day.
6: And I think no. And in fact, I hope they don't even do that ride along program anymore. Because if I'm like got a knife sticking out of my back, I don't want some goofy clown walking up. You know, I'm like, hey, let's take this seriously. You know.
5: Yeah, and then there's like a guy just wearing a fishing shirt that walks
6: up. Yeah, just guys wandering around in the crime scene, stepping in the blood and all that
5: DNA
6: kind of stuff.
5: Yeah. Contamination and all that. But anyway, I thought that would be a good thing for me to do. I'd stay busy.
6: Well, you know, it would be nice to see you like on that show, The First 48.
5: You mean like investigating?
6: Oh, no, as the victim.
5: Wow.
6: They go to your place, it's all your artificial plants and everything, and they're like, see why.
5: Call the neighbors, yeah, we knew it was weird.

0: 95 The Bull. Dana, we got free stuff right now we're giving away. You can call up 918-879-9898, 918-879-9898. What is it this time?
1: Low Cash is going to be at the Tulsa State Fair. Tig and I will be bringing them onto the stage, so we figure we would bring them. What's my O?
0: Okay, I didn't know that.
1: October 6th.
0: Sounds good. So we'll be there, and you'll be there. 918-879-9898. Dana said you're going to have a cookout at your house over the next few days, and you do a cookout a little differently. I don't dislike the way you do cookouts. You don't really make an individual dinner for everybody. It's sort of like you make a, can I say this, or is there some reason I can't bring this up?
1: Can't say what?
0: You're looking at me like I shouldn't have brought it up.
1: Well, because here's the thing. I invited your son for the to grill out for him, and now it's all of a sudden you're like, oh, okay, well, I'll come and I'll bring my brother and his daughter. And I'm I said I was going to have a cookout with Mac, not the whole Rogers family.
0: Hey, Ty Gadano, who's this?
2: Mary Chris.
0: Oh, I know Mary Chris. Oh, I know who this is. Mary Chris. Good morning, Mary Chris. How are you?
1: Mary Chris, do you think it's all right if I invite Tig's son, Mac? And you know Mac. If I invite Mac over, does that mean that then Tig and then Tig's brother and everybody else under the sun gets to come over?
2: Tig's brother doesn't live in Oklahoma.
1: I know, but he's visiting.
2: Okay, he can come.
0: Okay, well, right. She's being fed lines.
1: Hey, I hear that, yeah.
0: Well, that's good. So she says, Mary Chris says, I should be able to bring my baby brother to your little cookout.
1: Oh, now why do you have to be like, oh, my baby brother? The guy's like 50 years old. What are you talking about, baby brother?
0: Well, you're going to make this big steak. Daniel likes to make this giant steak, and then everybody just kind of comes up and cuts their own little piece off of it, a tomahawk steak. And I kind of like that system. It's not a bad system. Mary Chris, are you going to come to the cookout?
2: Insane.
1: You'll be insane. What does that mean?
2: Insane.
1: What's she saying?
0: I don't know what she's saying, but she's not going to be.
1: Hold on, I
0: got to
1: figure this out. You're going to be what?
2: Europe.
1: Oh, Spain.
0: That's right. Spain. That's right. She will be in Spain. Okay.
1: Wow.
0: That's too bad. Well, cancel that Spain stuff and just stay for Daniel's cookout.
3: No, we
0: might
3: go on the trip.
2: No, we want to go on a trip.
1: Okay. I don't blame you. Spain is going to be a great time.
0: Well, Mary Chris, this is actually one of my neighbors, and she's gotten through on the request line here. Mary Chris, I hope you have a great day, and I look forward to seeing you soon, okay?
2: Okay,
0: all right, listen to your mom and dad now. I don't want to hear any bad reports.
1: Tig, I love to hear you talk to young people. It's always like, are you a good girl? What kind of grades do you make?
0: Shut up.
1: Thank you, Mary Chris.
0: All right, thanks, Mary Chris. We'll be in contact with your mom, okay? All right, bye-bye.
2: Okay, bye.
0: See ya.
1: Oh, no-show just showed up. Tori, I've invited Tig's son, Mac, over for a cookout. And now Tig is now trying to not only he come over, bring his brother who's going to be visiting from out of town, and how many cousins?
0: One cousin.
1: All right. So.
0: Yeah. So his daughter. So I said, yeah, I'll come to the cookout. Come my baby brother and his daughter come because he's going to be in town. And now he's got this big problem with it.
4: Well, was Tig invited in general?
1: No, I said, hey, do you mind if I grab Mac one night this week for a cookout? And now I was like, I want to make him a big old meat hog, which is a tomahawk ribeye. And then Tig's like, yeah, sure. Actually, my brother's in town, so we'll all come over. And I'm like, I don't know about all that.
4: A little moochie.
1: Yeah.
0: I mean, what do you mean it's moochie?
1: At least Tori has the decency to no-show. You know, if she gets awarded tickets, our last Bull Live event, she texts me. She's like, hey, can I get into this? I'm like, of course you can. You work here and yada, yada, yada. She says, will other kids be there? Because they wanted to bring she wanted to bring her daughter. I said, yeah, get everything ready. No shows.
0: You didn't show up and you put all that effort into it.
1: It's happened two or three times.
4: It's not true. This is the one time. And I am in a unique situation. My husband's a firefighter, so I do a lot by myself sometimes, and it felt like by the time I got there, got her all ready, got her loaded up, packed up in the car, drove back downtown.
0: Okay,
4: went
0: but
4: to
0: you
4: the
0: asked
4: show.
0: For the tickets, though.
1: That's the thing. She's like, "Are you sure I can get in?" I'm like, "Of course you can." And then,
4: well, I didn't know
1: no
4: if it,
1: shows.
4: I didn't know.
1: So I got one guy here that tries to bring people, and too many people come over, and then I got a no show. So.
0: Also, Tori is asking me for tickets right now.
4: Okay,
0: and she might not show up for that.
1: What?
0: I feel.
1: Yeah. No. Tickets for what?
0: Yeah, I don't want to talk about it. It's proprietary.
4: I don't want to talk about it either. Okay. I offered to go with you and be friends.
0: She wants to hang out with me, but really it's about getting into this concert.
1: Oh my gosh, yeah. That's pathetic.
4: No, you know about this.
1: I know, just, but now you're trying to go with him too?
4: No, I thought you guys were a team.
1: I haven't been to a show with this guy in Tulsa in ever.
0: I don't think we have.
1: We've gone to a concert together ever.
4: Yeah. I just really want to hang out with you guys.
1: Right.
0: Yeah,
1: awesome. No show and insincere no show. Look, we got to give away these low cash tickets here. I'm very upset now. I don't know, Ty. I mean, when I say I want to have a cookout with your son, do I have to have the whole Rogers family?
0: Yes. He's my baby brother, man.
1: He's like 60 years old and he's my baby brother.
0: Still though. All right, so we're taking calls now?
1: Yeah, 918-879-9898.
0: And we'll see in a moment. Ty Gadano, caller number 9, 918-879-9898. 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
6: We are finally in a stretch of cooler weather this week. Temperatures at noon in the upper 70s, afternoon highs near 84. A slight chance later in the afternoon or evening of a few isolated showers or rumbles of thunder. Tuesday morning starts in the mid-60s, afternoon highs tomorrow, climbing back up to near 84. From the Bob Mills Weather Center, I'm News on 6 meteorologist Stacia Knight.
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1: 44, including the road work at 96. It's a 20-minute trip. Southbound 169, 10 minutes from Owosso to 244. I'm Randy Fuller with Oklahoma Zone Traffic.
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0: every day this week at 7:40. A pair, not one, but a pair of Mega Ride passes to the fair. What memories there every day at 7:40. Good morning. I am Ty. Over there is Daniel.
1: Feeling a little FOMO this morning, Ty. I saw that Emily Ann Roberts, Zach John King opened for Thomas Rhett at the BOK Center on Saturday. One of the few shows I did not go to. And then I saw that are just glowing all over Facebook about Emily Ann Roberts. Dina is here, the program director. You saw the show. Why do people love Emily Ann Roberts so much?
2: Oh, she's just great. She put on a great show. She's delightful, too.
1: But I mean, that's a ton of comments for a show like that. She did amazing. She did so good. Loved it. On and on and on and on. Maybe she's going to be like the next big thing.
2: Yeah, and the two openers actually had a great response. Zach John King also. It was a good show. And then they got on stage later with Thomas Rhett.
0: Well, okay, so they all come back. What time did Thomas Rhett actually get on stage?
2: About 9:10,
0: I mean, Daniel, you go to enough concerts. Sometimes people, like, you have babysitters and stuff. Going forward, if you'd like to see the openers, but let's say you could only see the big act, what time? Like 9 to 9:10 or so?
1: I would say that. The very first opener normally get about, 30, 45 minutes? Then the second maybe an hour, and then...
2: Yeah, she did 30. He did about 45. Second.
0: Yeah, so if your ticket says 7 o'clock, you could still show up as late as 9 and still catch the big act there, no question.
1: I like talking about all the love that Emily Ann Roberts is getting. And you were like, I need to know exactly what time to get there and what time to leave.
0: People have lives.
1: 100 years old. Yeah, people have lives, sure.
0: Okay, but Emily Ann Roberts was a hit. You asked me if I saw a Facebook post about it. People going crazy about her on there.
1: Yes, a lot of love on Facebook. And sometimes you can kind of gauge it how famous somebody's going to be based on these kind of comments.
0: Mm-hmm.
1: She's just one that everybody seems to love.
2: She has a dolly-like charm. She's very charming.
1: Does she?
2: Mm-hmm.
1: Gosh, it's so hard to be a lady right now in country because you're having to compete against Ella Langley. I think Ella Langley's getting so much attention.
2: Yeah, that's true.
0: Dudes are competing against her too, man.
1: Really? Like, right?
0: Everybody is like, whoa, what happened?
1: You know what might happen? What we might usher into is just a huge decade now of women in country music just taking over all the charts.
2: It's about time.
1: Lainey Wilson, Stella Lefty right now, Emily Ann Roberts. The biggest shows right now are all women, right?
2: I hate to give her credit, but AB predicted this would be the year of the female country.
1: AB predicts everybody that's going to be huge, and
2: I know.
1: Nobody listens to her around here, so if I were her, I'd be gloating. No, for
2: I
1: real,
2: do.
1: I tell
2: I
1: her. I'm like,
2: her.
1: She always does it. She predicted about Caitlin Butts. She's like, Caitlin Butts, who is from Tulsa, is doing really well. Next thing you know, Caitlin Butts shows up in Ella Langley's video for Choosing Texas.
2: Yep. I think so, yeah.
1: Tag zero idea what we're talking about.
0: I know. I just thought it was funny. That, like, we work with a lady named AB, and Dana goes, nobody listens to her.
1: I should rephrase it. Me and Dina listen to her.
2: That's
1: but
2: right.
1: The rest other people would just...
0: But she always has... She always predicts right.
2: Yeah. She does. She sends me TikToks all the time.
1: She should be our music consultant. Like, she always...
0: She knows,
1: yeah. She picks out the hits. She'll send me stuff.
0: Yeah.
1: And I check it out, and then, she's... How does she predict it, do you think?
2: She unofficially is our music consultant.
0: And then used to, many years ago, I would be the one choosing the music.
1: Mm.
0: And I would go, man, I would, like, wrongly predict everything. I go, this new Dirk song, it is going to be, like, the thing, guys. And then I would play it, like, constantly, and it was... Didn't work.
2: I'm not good at that either.
0: I was the opposite. If I said a song was going to be good, it would go right to the bottom.
1: That's... Not just on you, that's everybody.
2: Uh-huh.
1: What song did you think, Dana, was going to be a huge hit, and then it went kind of nowhere? And I remember the one for Tig was a song by Dirk Bentley called Up on the Ridge. It's kind of like a bluegrass.
2: I don't even know that song.
1: Yeah, well, he was like, took the nation by storm, and then like, nothing. Like,
0: cancel everything. We're only playing Dirk Bentley Up on the Ridge.
1: Well, was there a song about Dina that you were just completely wrong about one way or the other?
2: I can't think of it right now at the top of my head, but there has been songs, yeah.
1: This guy was telling me once that when Red Solo Cup came out, they went, hey, this is garbage. It's never going to work.
0: And we had like consultants. They go, do not play a song called Red Solo Cup on your radio station. It's garbage. About 4 weeks later, I get the same guy calls and he goes, listen, I made a mistake. Hey, at least he fessed up, you know, but this is the one I thought was going to go to the moon. From Dirk Bentley.
3: Yeah, that's how we live up on the ridge. Won't you come with me tonight? We're moonlight trails.
0: And as soon as I said that, I went right to the bottom of the chart.
1: What was that line he just said?
3: One little kiss, we'd be high up on the ridge.
0: What was the line?
1: Well, so it was...
0: No, I killed the song by accident.
1: No, no, I'm saying you were wrong about the prediction.
0: Yes, I was. If I said it was... You know how they say those rainmakers? You know, like they can... they just can make somebody a star. They see something in them. I was the opposite. I killed careers.
1: Okay, I see. Well, why don't we just finally admit, like, nobody really knows.
0: Nobody has any idea.
1: I hate these radio people that are like, I know a hit when I hear one. I'm like, shut up.
2: Yeah, I just know what I like. It doesn't mean it's going to be a hit. Midland Mr. Lonely, that's one. I thought that was going to be a number one. It was not.
1: Didn't quite do it?
2: Mm-mm. It's the only one I can think of.
0: Well, how about this one? It's 98.5 The Bull, Tig and Daniel.

0: 98.5 The Bull with Tig and Daniel.
1: We were at Wolfstock over the weekend. Very hot out there, by the way. It's getting hard to be out there. It's burning up hot, but great time. It was actually what? What were you going to say?
0: I thought this year was a little bit milder than our previous years. What I was trying to avoid, and I hope it wasn't rude or discourteous, but we were giving away the Bull whips, which you know, it's basically a pup cup. And so I take the whipped cream and I fill up a little cup. And in years past, I would feed the doggies myself. I'd lean down and feed the doggies the pup cup. And then I'd have slobber on me, which was fine. I'd have whipped cream on me and then 100-degree sun. And it became like a sticky, God knows what kind of goo. And this year, I just started handing the people so they could administer the pup cup to their dog themselves. Mm-hmm. Was that fair game?
1: Yeah, that's probably fine. Mm-hmm. You know, we've been talking about Outback, our love of Outback, and then Bryson from the Outback there in Jinx comes up, gives us some coupons for Bloomin' Onions, and Tig held on to these things so tightly. I thought I was got to pry them out
0: that's
1: of your
0: bull
1: hand.
0: Crap.
1: Would you relax? Like, you're going to get your fair amount of Bloomin' Onion coupons from Bryson at Outback.
0: And that's he's got the one Riverside.
1: Mm-hmm.
0: Yeah, Daniel says that, okay, it was very kind of him to hook us up with some Outback stuff. He handed me about the size of business cards, little certificates and stuff. And I held them because I was in the middle of a conversation with him. Was I supposed to, like, throw it in the air like confetti? And so then Daniel says, you're trying to hog all the Outback.
1: Yes, and 100% your little little Outback hog.
0: Huh?
1: Have you ever had your dog get, like, a treat or something or get something they're not supposed to have, and then you try to get it from them, and they start running from you?
0: Yeah, what does that have to do with me?
1: That's you with those Bloomin' Onion coupons. You got any time I approached you, you'd go run around the other side of the table.
0: Bullcrap.
1: I mean, you're holding them so tightly in your hands, Tig. I thought your hands were going to bleed.
0: None of this is true. This is just garbage.
1: Tig, it was like Gollum holding the ring in Lord of the Rings.
0: And if I were holding on to something, I love the Bloomin' Onions.
1: Well,
0: don't get me wrong, but there was also like a
1: little
0: bit.
1: You're
0: going to
1: get your full amount of Bloomin' Onions.
0: Okay, so, and then by the way, I gave some of that stuff away already, so obviously it wasn't just for me. I've already given some away to people that I care.

0: thing.
1: No, that might get water on the bread. Don't be disgusting.
0: Near the dryer?
1: If you're gonna have bread in the restroom, you don't want it by the sink.
0: Near the changing station.
1: Perhaps on the changing station. Could you imagine bathroom bread?
0: Oh, come on, man.
1: It's like when you go to a place in Nashville or Las Vegas or something like that, they have the restroom attendant. And when you're in there, you wash your hands and they go, oh, hey, would you like a breath mint or something like that? And like, would I like something that's been sitting in doo-doo air for 2-3 years? Nah, I'm going to pass on that one.
0: Call me crazy.
1: Yeah.
0: All right. So, but your real idea was that Outback already gives away, and Daniel got all mad at me because I called it a roll or something. But anyway, bread comes
1: out. How humiliating to talk to people from Outback and you go, I really like your rolls.
0: No, I didn't say it like that.
1: Yes, you did.
0: It's the brown bread thing. And so anyway,
1: hold on. Yeah. What is that? That's a loaf, right?
0: Okay, it's a loaf of bread.
1: Outback don't have rolls. You're thinking about Texas Roadhouse, which is their direct competition. They probably didn't appreciate it.
0: Listen, so anyway, what would happen at work is somebody would bring in donuts and they would put it out on a table for everybody to eat. And so what I started doing was going up and writing on or near the box compliments of Ty Gadano. Now, other people bought these donuts. Maybe the company provided them. Maybe somebody else did. I don't know. But I always would try to put a sign out that made it look like we provided the donuts for everybody. Mm-hmm. Now, at Outback, you know this well if you've been there. They bring out the loaf of bread already. It's already coming. We thought we should maybe get in on that. And Daniel's idea was, you know, it's not going to cost them anything. They're already bringing it to you. Just say it's from Ty Gadano.
1: Put a little placard down or a little card that says bread courtesy of Ty Gadano.
0: What about a toothpick with a little flag?
1: Well, now you're thinking,
0: buddy.
1: You
0: know what I'm saying?
1: Yeah, a lot of times you have dumb ideas, but this one.
0: All right.
1: What would be on the flag?
0: Compliments of Ty Gadano.
1: Not a bad idea. Is that better than the placard?
0: Maybe 98.5 the Bull on the other side of the flag.
1: That's not bad.
0: Yeah. A little toothpick flag. And there's a functionality to it.
1: They could do the pick
0: it's
1: their teeth
0: toothpick.
1: With it. What about a flag on a flosser?
0: Huh?
1: A flag on a flosser. Toothpicks out, buddy. It's flossers.
0: Oh,
1: that's the new
0: thing.
1: They
0: do have that device that pre-stretch the floss for you. It's on a little hook or something.
1: Yeah,
0: that's
1: flosser,
0: disgusting.
1: Yeah.
0: Don't get ridiculous.
1: So just a straight up toothpick?
0: Yeah, just a toothpick, right?
1: Well, like I told you about, my dad will get one of those flossers carried around on him for a good week or two.
0: Yeah, these will be fresh.
1: That's a dirty pig, buddy. It's hard to love that man.
0: Yeah. The divide between you and your dad is over a floss?
1: Do you think anybody's ever used one of those flossers and then threw it into the garbage?
0: I've seen some people real weird about their teeth, and I believe that there are people like that.
1: My thing about the flosser is, you use it, and apparently everybody just throws them on the ground. Because if you start to notice and you start to look around, you will see
0: everywhere.
1: Those flossers everywhere.
0: Not at Outback. We're using toothpicks.
1: All right. Well, let's
0: Ty Gadano
1: back to the drawing board. And toothpick might be the way to go, but we got to see.
0: Okay. We're in the infancy. I mean, one day a guy had a vision to build a rocket, but he didn't have a rocket yet. We're building towards that, right?
1: So, yay or nay on the bathroom bread station?
0: That's ambitious. Let's start out simple. Mm-hmm. You know, I don't know. Hell, yeah, I don't think so. You know how they get that letter?
1: Get that letter.
0: And they had to post it, and it's like ABC or whatever when the health department comes?
1: Oh, yeah.
0: They have some explaining to do. I try not to complicate the situation, you know? It's Ty Gadano.
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3: We are finally in a stretch of cooler weather this week. Temperatures at noon in the upper 70s, afternoon highs near 84. A slight chance later in the afternoon or evening of a few isolated showers or rumbles of thunder. Tuesday morning starts in the mid-60s, afternoon highs tomorrow, climbing back up to near 84. From the Bob Mills Weather Center, I'm News on 6 meteorologist Stacia Knight.
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5: Throw looking really good northbound 75 through 96, westbound on the BA.

0: 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I'm Randy Fuller with Oklahoma's own traffic.
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0: we can, I'm not even kidding. I think we should really do this. You know, I got the fork and I got the spoon, and I say, why at KFC do they have, KFC has the plastic spork. You know, why aren't we doing that with silverware, like actual silverware?
1: And they sell it.
0: They do already sell this?
1: Mm-hmm.
0: Well, how come we haven't popularized it then? I've never gone to somebody's house and they got that slot for a spork. I'm talking about a metal spork.
1: I looked it up on Amazon. You mentioned it before, and so I looked it up, and yeah, they do. You can get like 50 sporks.
0: I might just go all spork. Hey, what's the point? Like, okay, so I have peanut butter and jelly sandwiches for my son a lot, or peanut butter toast, and then it gets to the bottom, and you need something, and a fork works just fine for pulling peanut butter out of that jar, just as well as a spoon does.
1: Well, nobody makes a peanut butter sandwich with a fork or a spoon. They use a knife.
0: Au contraire, I do.
1: I feel bad for this kid if he's trying to fend for himself over there on surviving just on peanut butter toast.
0: That's not true.
1: Or if he's lucky, McDonald's.
0: That's not true. I went out and bought food last night. It's all healthy.
1: What'd you get?
0: Spanakopita. Pita.
1: What the hell is even that? Spanakopita. Don't like, eat that.
0: I don't know.
1: It's what is
0: got
1: that?
0: Spinach. I don't know what the hell it is. Greek something.
1: Oh, it's a Greek food?
0: Yeah, I got him some pork pies.
1: Pork pies. All right. Well, he's going to be dead soon.
0: I got him some chocolate lava cakes.
1: Oh, boy.
0: That we heat up in the microwave.
1: Where do you buy what the hell is pork pies?
0: So, I mean, it's like a cylindrical, I don't know. It's like the top of the space capsule. And the crust is the outside, but inside is full of pork stew or something.
1: And it's called pork pie.
0: Where or beef. I don't know what the hell
1: that's it was. Some stuff like they on that, you know, that movie, The Hunger Games.
0: That's where I got it.
1: Don't tell me that hellhole you got.
0: No,
1: to.
0: I went to a different place.
1: Where'd you go?
0: Trader Joe's had it.
1: Oh, Trader Joe's. You are stepping up your game a little bit.
0: Yeah, look at that. And then, by the way, I hadn't been to Trader Joe's. And then I go to the counter where the registers are. And I got, like, real intimidated because I didn't understand how it works.
1: Right.
0: And so I had to back away and watch other people for a moment to study the patterns. And so, and then they put it in that, I like that brown bag they put it in. It's got handles.
1: It does have handles
0: on it. It's worth the trip just for the handles.
1: Probably you have to be one of the most unattractive people that have ever set foot in a Trader Joe's.
0: Everybody in there is like a 9 or a 10.
1: It's a bunch of models in there. And I'm
0: how
1: like,
0: come
1: what
0: everybody's
1: are we doing
0: so hot
1: here?
0: At Trader Joe's?
1: I don't know. I walk in like somebody from The Walking Dead. Except, you know, been bloated for a long time. And
0: I know. I go in Trader Joe's and everybody's like beautiful.
1: Mm-hmm. Well, I guess it's because they care about what they eat and stuff. I don't go into Trader Joe's anymore. And they don't have just regular stuff. You know, I want to go in there and get like Cap'n Crunch, and you walk around there. They have something called Barbara's Puffins. I don't know what that is.
0: Slim Joe's Crunch. Like it sucks. Oh no, but I.
1: Well, look at you. Interesting. Getting, health

0: probably liking the even a slight change in temperature feels like profound relief right now.
1: I love it.
0: Our high up to 80 degrees today. It's so much easier to walk now. I really love that. I just hope that we don't have one of those quick falls. Technically, Dana was wrong today. I like to point that out. He's wrong a lot. He's on the wrong side of science most of the time. It is not fall today. Today is summer. Tomorrow we wake up, it will be summer. At lunch tomorrow, it will be summer. But at 5.05 p.m. tomorrow evening, maybe as you're eating dinner or heading home for work, at 5.05, officially fall. P.M.
2: Congratulations.
0: They got it down to the minute.
2: Really?
0: Wow. Yeah. So summer all day tomorrow until 5.05, and then it's fall. So you'll wake up in summer, go to sleep in fall tomorrow.
3: Lord knows I got a time, and there's a few in here tonight. Well, I learned my lesson too many times. Blows like you put me

0: have the Bull, Tig and Daniel.
1: So it looks like they're opening that grocery store downtown here. It opens today. It's the Oasis Fresh Market on the corner of 6th and Cincinnati. Where is that? I'm trying to think of what that's near.
0: That's not far from where we sit right now.
1: Really?
0: Yeah.
1: Well, I mean, like within walking distance from here?
0: You could walk anywhere if you had the time, but I would not particularly take that walk, no. Not from here.
1: 6th and Cincinnati will offer fresh groceries, prepared meals, and lunch options for downtown residents and workers. And, yeah, if you live kind of right in the middle of downtown, it is a little bit of a trip to go to a grocery store.
0: It can be. You know, I lived in cities where they had what they called bodegas, and those were pretty convenient. Now, you couldn't get everything there, but it's a great place to go if, I ran out of bread or... Oop, need peanut butter or something. That was great for that stuff. It always sucks when you have to go back and get one thing. You don't seem to mind it, Daniel. Don't you say you go to Reese's several times a week?
1: Yeah, because I live so close to a Reese's, I would much rather just stop there every day than throw away a bunch of food.
0: I load up once every 2 weeks, mm-hmm. I'd say.
1: There's no way you can plan that out.
0: And then if I forget something, I just don't eat that particular thing I was going to eat. But you will drive up to Reese's, find a parking spot, go in and just get the peanut butter, and then walk out.
1: Is all you eat peanut butter?
0: Yes.
1: Good Lord, buddy. Mm-hmm. What is going on with you? Your blood is probably as thick as peanut butter.
0: My dad is Mr. Peanut.
1: I guess so. Every time you mention, I might make my son peanut butter toast, and if he's lucky, peanut butter sandwich. Golly, dude, how much peanut butter are you eating over there?
0: A lot of peanut butter. It's got a lot of calories in it, though.
1: It's candy.
0: Candy?
1: Peanut butter is candy.
0: No, it's not.
1: Yeah, it is.
0: No, it's not made of peanut.
1: You don't like peanut. You like sugar.
0: That's garbage.
1: Go to one of those grocery stores where you can grind up your own peanut to make peanut butter.
0: It's not good.
1: Garbage, buddy.
0: It's really bad.
1: Absolutely disgusting.
0: Man, did you know you can buy... I'm not even making this up. It's true. Because I started reading about the caloric value of peanut butter, and it's pretty high. Like a tablespoon is like 190 calories or something. And I said, well, that's not reasonable. And then I read you can buy powdered peanut butter. I'm not even joking, dude.
1: Why would you ever buy that?
0: I guess because it has less calories or something, but you mix it with water and you make your own peanut butter. I'm not kidding. Do you think I'm joking?
1: No, I just can't. I mean, why not just get the char pre-made then?
0: Because it's like way more economical to get the powder and apparently it's less.
1: Will you do an experiment next time you go get your precious peanut butter? Get some of that kind of you grind yourself at the store.
0: I don't know a store that does that, do I?
1: Yeah.
0: Who does it?
1: I know they do it at Trader Joe's. You just said you were in there.
0: Oh, I didn't see that part. I don't know if I would be okay with it, but and when you have a kid in school these days, you got to be mindful of other kids
1: that might have it. Yeah.
0: And so I bought Sun Butter. That stuff is like $11 for a can of that. That's way smaller than the Jif.
1: A jar of it or a can of it?
0: Whatever that thing is. You screw off the top.
1: Jar, yeah.
0: Yeah. And then there's almond butter. And then there's butter. I mean, they got it all over there. And all of it is extremely expensive.
1: Remember when I was in school, my mom would make me can't believe it's not butter sandwiches. Good stuff.
0: That's good, yeah.
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0: Dan, I want you to read my lips. Tomorrow morning, Mega Ride passes at 7:40 and all this week. Did you read my lips, Daniel?
1: Yeah, I sure did.
0: Did you grow up reading with your parents?
1: I did. I grew up reading and reading with my parents, and it's something that kind of sticks with you.
0: It's not only just nice for the kids because they start to learn to read. That's like really, I love that bonding time with my son and seeing him catch on. That was always fun. When we work on something, then you see him progress. And reading is extraordinarily important because if you consider... If you're having trouble in reading, you're going to have trouble in other subjects because how can you read social studies or how can you read the instructions on math homework if you're having a little trouble reading? And the Strong Readers Act here in Oklahoma not only helps students, but it helps people like me identify problems early on that maybe I can come in and help. And it teaches me how to teach as well.
1: Yeah, you love sports, so this is kind of like a game plan to help students, teachers, parents, everybody identify reading problems early on.
0: And I remember Dolly Parton famously mailed books, and her organization continues to. Her dad was illiterate, and he still got by, but it stuck with her. And she thought, man, we got to get these kids reading early. And in that spirit, the Strong Readers Act here in Oklahoma is good for all. Good for the kids, seeing them if they have any trouble along the way, and helping the parents and educators learn how to teach reading. You can check out the Strong Readers Act. Just look it up online, Strong Readers Act Oklahoma, to learn more about that.
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You should hear her talking to her mama on the phone. I love it when she raps to an

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Thanks the Lord for another day. I just thank him for mine.

0: The bull. Did you know this, Daniel? I talked about this, and for some reason, I'm fascinated by it. I've been on a cruise ship one time in my life. It was a carnival or whatever, and they had the casino, and they had the food and all that stuff. But did you know that those cargo ships you see out there, you can hitch rides on cargo ships, too, and they have a little passenger area, and it's nothing fancy at all. I mean, you're on a container ship, but you can pay and ride along with these dudes that are, you know, mailing cars to the United States, and you can jump on that ship and sail the high seas with them if you want. And you don't have a job to do or anything. You're paying to be on the container ship. And when they eat, you eat. When they go to bed, you go to bed. All that kind of stuff.
1: I've never heard of this in my life.
0: You never heard of that? You could. They just have a little compartment for people that want to pay to go on a cargo ship. That is coming to an end, though.
1: Well, yeah. How long are you on a cargo ship?
0: It depends on the route, I guess. I mean, if they got to deliver.
1: Are we talking days, months, years?
0: They got to. Oh, no, no, no. I mean, you would do it like you would make the trip across the ocean and be done, I guess. I mean, I don't think you'd go for years, but it's ending. And guess why? Maybe not in all cases, but mainly, why do you think cargo ship tourism is going to have to end?
1: Cargo ship tourism. I guess because it's getting a little dangerous.
0: Dangerous.
1: Like Strait of Hormuz.
0: Yeah, like how would you like to go through that? And you're just like, oh, I'm on vacation. Oh, God, we're in Iran during a little bit of a hot war happening here. And then other countries, they go through regime changes and stuff. Like one day you arrive at the port, everything's good. And then some guy gets a hold of the country and then you don't know what you got. And by the way, you can't just go, hey, Mr. Cruise Man, could we turn this thing around on account of that country has been invaded? You don't get to call the shots. And so they said, you know, it's just crazy us taking civilians on these things because the world is in such chaos right now. And by the way, when I read about pirates when I was a kid, I thought they had the hook and they dressed up and all that and they told jokes and stuff. Turns out pirates are totally different these days. They have rifles and stuff and they come on your ship and they threaten to kill you. And as a passenger, that would make me fairly uncomfortable. I'd give them.

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2: He's a ranch hand and a pinch man, hotter than the red on the cattle brand, cause she's a gold digger with a quick trigger, a cast iron skillet swinging lid flipper. Now he's a double wide on the county line,

looks that. Now he's a buckskin, 15 hands, 5-time team road champion.

0: you went to Trader Joe's recently. Why did you go even explore a Trader Joe's? I thought you were a warehouse market guy.
1: I still am. I'll never leave my first love. But I decided to jazz it up a little bit.
0: Why,
1: and I went
0: though?
1: To Trader. I don't know. I just hadn't been in a Trader Joe's in two decades. First thing I noticed was it was easy parking. The store was immediately clean when I walked in, vibrant. And I noticed that I was the least attractive person in there. Everybody in there is like all good looking and stuff, and that sucked. And then I got my stuff, and the checkout was a little confusing, but I would say...
0: The checkout was confusing how?
1: The way you stand in Trader Joe's.
0: You mean in a line?
1: I don't know. Like, I didn't get it. Like, they weren't behind a belt. Like, you just put your stuff on a table, and so I had to, like, watch other people go first. Mm-hmm. And then she packed it very well, I thought. I thought, man, this is at least three bags worth of stuff. One bag, but she double-bagged, and I was on my way. It was pretty good. And actually, and you won't believe this, I actually spent less money there than on my typical shopping trip somehow.
0: Really?
1: Yeah.
0: How did you?
1: I was actually surprised.
0: Pricier.
1: I thought it was less, so. But I don't know, man. Like, I got... One thing I like to do is have convenient meals.
0: Frozen meals.
1: Yeah, convenient meals.
0: Don't call it convenient meals.
1: Well, they are convenient.
0: Just be honest. You like frozen garbage.
1: I don't like frozen necessarily. It's convenient, though, and I found them to be reasonably priced.
0: This guy, I mean, now that I think about it, and I'm now thinking about all the meals I've seen you eat in the last, like, 4 or 5 months.
1: Shut up.
0: Everything is in a package. You got to take a lid off of everything that you eat. When is the last time you just made something, like... fresh, from fresh ingredients?
1: I do eggs all the time.
0: You do eggs all the time?
1: Mm-hmm. I love eggs. I threw toast in the toaster oven. I mean, what? That's fresh, right?
0: Eggs and toast. Yeah, okay.
1: Yeah, I throw a little meat in there sometimes, a little cheese. I mean, I do things. I'm not the greatest at it, but...
0: You got to knock. You're getting older. You can't be eating this frozen stuff anymore.
1: Not really.
0: Too much salt. What you mean you're not? You just told me earlier you got something called pork pies, and I'm like, what is that?
1: No, I did get that, and that was a mistake.
0: And that's frozen.
1: That was a mistake. I ate it last night, and I was like, I don't know. I am to the point where I can tell, you know, if you want to, like, do something quick and you go to McDonald's, an hour later, I don't feel well.
0: Do you have an air fryer or any way to cook anything other than microwave?
1: Got a toaster oven.

0: I'm telling you, man, I know this sounds like stupid to say, but hey, I was changing everything. My car starts making a sound, Daniel, like a weird sound when it's in park. And I'm like, what is that? So I go,
1: your car now, even when it's parked, is making weird noises.
0: It's just like,
1: it's time to let it go, buddy.
0: It's like when you get a dog and it gets older and just starts making noise when it sleeps. Like,
1: yeah, I know that sound.
0: I'm like, what the hell is going on here? Yeah. So I start up my camera on my iPhone to get audio of this.
1: Let me guess, the Oracle.
0: And then I immediately tell ChatGPT about it. Tells me what to do. I fixed it. Boom.
1: What do you say? Drive it to the dump and park it?
0: No, it said air filter.
1: Oh, no, dude. Your air filter's bad?
0: It wasn't bad. It was just clogged up with the Tulsa, whatever that. What is that stuff in Tulsa?
1: Soot?
0: What is that that lands on all our stuff?
1: I don't know. Dust or something.
0: You put like a barbecue grill out, right? It's in pristine condition. And then what is that stuff that ends up on it? You don't see it.
1: That's dust.
0: Fall, but what is that?
1: Dust and silt.
0: That's not from like a crematorium, is it?
1: Lord, I don't know.
0: Going up into the atmosphere.
1: I have to spray off my front porch every like 2 or 3 months because there's some kind of fine silt or dust.
0: What is that?
1: It's soot.
0: Of what?
1: Dust soot.
0: But what's the source?
1: Dust and soot.
0: So it's dust from dust?
1: I don't know what it is, but it's something.
0: Well, whatever it is, I guess that got sucked into my...
1: Tyke, when you finally get yourself a new vehicle, you're going to be so happy. When are we going to pull the trigger on that?
0: Well, not until this one blows up.
1: Buddy, you're there.
0: And I will. I've listened to you talk about Don Carlton. I'm going to go down there and stuff, but I'm just going to wait till my car blows up.
1: I'm telling you, though, like, it's moments away. Parts of it are falling off.
0: Mm-hmm.
1: I noticed the other day parts of your trim. I keep threatening to take a picture of your car and put it on Facebook. You could be freaks
0: you
1: out.
0: Do that, and you can find yourself a new friend. Listen,
1: you drive this thing in public every day. Why would you be ashamed if it was on Facebook?
0: The other day, I was at a Quick Trip, and you know how they come up to you, the guys, they'll be like, hey, man, I need $2 or whatever. I heard this guy, he went to another guy, he said, $2, my grandma's sick, got the $2, came and gave me the $2.
1: I was going to say, they probably come to you like, sir, please let me give you $2 to get this piece of crap out of here.
0: Taking up collections of the QT for me.
1: It's like that, your car now is like what Sanford and Son used to drive, that old rusty truck.
0: Sanford and Son, they're like, nah, I'll get tetanus in that car.
1: Part of your trim has fallen off?
0: Yeah, it fell off in a car wash, and now I got to glue it back on or something. But why do that? Because, no, when the car blows up, I will get another car. That is true.
1: You want the comfort? Like, I am so in love with my car now because it's a new car. It's the first one I've had in about a decade.
0: Well, the thing is
1: it's so comfortable.
0: Like, I'll give an example. Like, my dad, he started to slow down a little bit, and then he went and got what they call heart stents. Mm-hmm. It opens up the veins. And he said he felt like $1 million. And he said, I just didn't know how bad off I was.
1: Right.
0: So that's my point about this car. I don't know how bad I have it because it feels like my normal.
1: Well, I know how
0: bad. So I don't need a new car.
1: I know how bad you have it. And this, you might as well be taking a horse and buggy places. His electronics in this car look like they're from the 1800s. Whenever he gets into my car, he can't even look at the screen. He says it's too bright.
0: Yeah.
1: He has to shield his eyes.
0: So yeah, Daniel had me drive his car. And it was like this dark road, you know, the old country road. It's like two lanes. I couldn't even see what the hell is going on outside because Daniel has this. It looks like you're in a movie theater in his car. Okay, you got to turn that down. It's like ruining my night vision.
1: No, that's everybody's all used right. to like well-lit things now.
0: The first thing I do at night or when I get a car is I get to that dimmer and I turn it as low as it can go. Yeah. And you got yours on.
1: You got
0: it looks
1: them.
0: Like I'm on Broadway and a spotlight hit me.
1: He was like shielding his eyes from it. He's like,
0: it's
1: how
0: ridiculous.
1: Do you turn this down?
0: And then we had to put a towel over it, if I remember correctly. I've done that in the past. I put a towel over bright screens in the car.
1: Okay, buddy.
0: Yeah, I really have. It's too much.
1: You're literally a step away from the nursing home.
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1: Tig is about to make me real mad.
0: Okay.
1: We were talking about how I was like, hey, you need to knock it off eating the frozen stuff, the Michelinas, the...
0: Michelina.
1: I'm not Marie Callender's pot pies and things like that. He says he's not, but every time I watch him eat something, he's taking a plastic cellophane lid off a yogurt or...
0: Cellophane lid.
1: Cheese and meat stick. And I said, you know what I bet you'd like, and it'd probably be easy for you to make at home, would be stir fry. Like chicken and broccoli in a stir fry sauce. And he goes, I don't like stir fry. And I'm here to tell you right now, you do like it, and you just don't realize it.
0: I don't like it when people tell me.
1: I don't listen.
0: Like what they think is better for my life. Like, I don't like stir fry.
1: Yes, you do.
0: And plus, isn't stir fry frozen?
1: No.
0: You get it out of a bag and
1: listen,
0: pour it into the thing?
1: This is the thing, is I'm begging you, and I'm trying to get you to learn how to cook at home.
0: Yeah.
1: And I don't do as well as I should, but if you like chicken, right?
0: Yeah.
1: Do you like broccoli?
0: Yeah.
1: There you go. That's what like a stir fry is.
0: But what's the sauce?
1: A stir fry sauce.
0: And you buy that separate?
1: Yeah. Or you can make your own if you wanted to buy all the different ingredients. But
0: okay.
1: But you would love stir fry. And
0: don't tell me what I'd love.
1: Listen to me now. Don't tell me you wouldn't like it again, because I know that you would. I've been around you too many years. I know what you do and don't like. You like stir fry. You just don't realize it. You haven't tried it lately.
0: You like stir fry, you just don't realize it.
1: I'm getting real mad, yes.
0: Okay, all right,
1: and for you to be like, I don't like it. And I know that you would like it.
0: What do you own? Stock in stirfry.com or something?
1: No, I think I know what you're doing.
0: What?
1: You're trying to do this bit where you go, no, I don't like that, so that I will make you some.
0: No, I wouldn't do that. But I do, before I commit, I would like somebody to show me. Actually, Roca?
1: Roca, yeah.
0: Had a stir fry thing there, didn't I?
1: I don't think so.
0: I thought it was damn delicious, though. Maybe you're onto something. Maybe you do know.
1: You know, now that I think about it, how old was my dad when we were talking to him one day at the bar or something like that, and he goes, I didn't consider
0: a single thing
1: that I ate until I was like 55. Why are we starting to worry about it earlier than we have to?
0: Well, I think alarm bells went off for us because you lost somebody very close to you. Your dad had a heart attack right in front of me. Mm-hmm. And, those things will get your attention. And your dad, I remember I was on the boat with him, and he's, we're having a good time out there. He's like, Tig, I didn't even consider my health until I was 50 years old, and I paid for it. And so that, to me, was like a little bit of a, I didn't know if he's talking directly to me, but I was probably pushing late 30s by then, and maybe his hint to me was start watching it, don't do what I did kind of thing. You know, older people have a lot of wisdom. They've seen a lot of things I haven't seen yet. And so if they put up a warning sign for me, maybe I ought to heed the warning, you know?
1: Yeah.
0: And, I could give a warning to younger people already. Don't get a credit card.
1: Not your opportunity to give young people advice.
0: Well, I feel like I'm in a position.
1: Do you like life better or worse now that you kind of think about and look at ingredients and count calories and all this kind of stuff?
0: No, it's actually kind of fun. Like, I know that sounds silly, but... Like, there's some rhyme or reason, there's some structure, and I look at my watch, and I see, okay, well, I've actually under-caloried today, so I can have that, lava cake or whatever. It's kind of fun, and then my phone also plays a game, it's called Rings, and then if I fulfill up all the rings, I don't get a prize or anything, but I feel good, I did my ring.
1: How often do you fulfill up all the rings?
0: Not too often. I'm getting better, though, and yeah. Now that it's not 10,000
1: degrees.
0: Well, I told
1: you, what is one thing about the Apple Watch, I do appreciate it. There is some motivation there, which is...
0: It does tell you you're a fat ass. It's like, hey, man, stand up. That's all it wants to do. Just stand up. Just
1: time
0: do
1: to stand

0: It's 98.5 The Bull, Tig and Dana. What's up?
1: Yes, this is Bridget. I was calling to share a story with you.
0: Okay, Bridget wants to share a story. What story do you have, Bridget?
1: Okay, it's about my mom and listening to you guys' radio station.
0: Okay, tell us that story.
1: Okay, my mom was a big fan. Anywhere we went, she had to listen to you guys on the radio. I mean, just going to take the kids to school and going to the store, she always had to be in the car listening to you guys. She loved the sound of moolah. That was her favorite. But mostly she loved listening to you guys argue and talk. But she always had to go and listen to you guys. And in the March of this year, she had passed away. And

0: station is stuck on 98.5 The Bull. We just kind of laugh about it. It's kind of creepy, but it's
1: but don't call us creepy. That's beautiful sweet. Story, but then Tig's creepy.
0: Yes.
1: I will agree to that.
0: Yeah.
1: Your mom came to, we met her. She came to one of the Bull Lives, didn't she?
0: Yes.
2: Yeah, yes, we met her. Now, her name was?
0: Wally Guy.
2: Yeah. And so, well, that was awesome. So what you're saying is other people would change the station. She says, no, go back. But now the car just stays on the station after we lost her.
0: Yes. And I'm going to leave it that way. I'm not going to try to have it fixed or anything because I feel like she got her way in
2: there. There she is, yeah. There's those little things that... you catch yourself, I remember, you know, you may go an hour or two and be doing other things, and then something will bring you back to your mom sometimes, right?
0: Yes, it does. A lot of things. And especially in the mornings, we get in and turn on the radio.
2: Yeah. I lost my dad a few years ago, and I'll see something on TV to this day, and I'll be like, I need to call him and tell, and then, you know, that kind of stuff will happen too, doesn't it?
0: Yes, it does.
1: Are they still?
0: I always wish they were there.
1: Are they still airing Girls Gone Wild ads?
2: Yeah, it's late night, and that's when he was up, yeah.
1: Oh, man, my mom tells this heartbreaking story after her mom died, you know, 2 or 3 weeks later. She said, oh, my gosh, I can't even bear to tell it, but she said she was at, like, a store like Ross or something like that, and she said, before I knew it, I had picked up about 4 of these shirts that I thought my mom would like, and I'd put them in the buggy.
2: Oh, my gosh.
1: And then she was kind of like hit me again out of nowhere. I was like, golly, mama.
2: So you're going through that right now. I mean, this is pretty fresh on your mind.
0: Yes, it is. And it's kind of hard to call and tell about it, but then I like everybody to know, you know, that y'all are always going to be on my radio station no matter what now, well, because I have her car.
1: Well, let me ask you this about you and your mom, Wally. Did you guys, you know, was there anything left unsaid? Or we had talked about how when you have something like cancer, there is a time where you kind of can say your goodbyes. Did you guys say what needed to be said to each other? And
0: yes, she was with me all the way to the end.
2: That's good, because a lot of people will lose somebody and they're like, man, if I didn't get that one thing wrapped up, or I remember that argument we had that I didn't apologize. But you were at peace with this.
0: Yes.
2: Good.
0: Yes, I was.
2: That is good stuff. I felt the same way about my dad, and I think that was there was some solace in that as well. And thank you for sharing that story. I know I can tell it's hard for you to call up and kind of revisit those things, but in a way, it's the way she lives on, isn't it?
0: Yes, it is.
2: Well, I appreciate
0: and I know
2: the call.
0: She would love that I shared it with you guys.
2: Well, thank you for calling, and it was fun to meet her. And we expect to be on in that car. Okay.
0: Okay, thank you.
2: Bye.
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Tig and Daniel have a good bullfight this week. Mega ride passes for the fair. I think that may be the biggest prize of the year. Everybody wants those all week on the 740 Bullfight with Tig and Daniel.

Got a song request? 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

0: There's Tucker Wetmore. Who told you that? Not 98.5 The Bull. I'm Dina. Boy, we are just a week away from the Sound of Moolah. I can't believe it's already Sound of Moolah time. I'm glad, though, because that means fall and cooler temperatures, and we're finally getting those, by the way. But be ready for the Sound of Moolah. Of course, if you've played before, you know how it works. If not, Tig and Daniel play a sound at 7:10, 8:10, and 9:10. If you guess it, you win money. If you don't guess it, the jackpot just keeps growing till somebody wins a really big jackpot. 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You got to keep up with all the wrong guesses on there. Also, Tig and Daniel's podcast is on there, so you can listen to that sound over and over again. 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

98.5 The Bull. You know, Kenny Chesney's got a big stadium tour next year, the original Vibe Room tour with Eric Church. It's going to be a good one. 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Hey.

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0: There's Ella Langley loving life again on 98.5 The Bull. Of course, she's going to be in town in just a few weeks. I can't wait for that show. I have not gotten to see her yet. I thought about going to see her in Oklahoma City in June, but it was outdoors and I can't stand hot. And sure enough, that was a real hot show. But then they announced Tulsa, so I'm very excited. October 9th, Ella Langley will be here. But before that, we've got Coe Wetzel with Corey Kent. Looking forward to that one, too. That one's October 2nd at the BOK Center. And I've got your tickets this afternoon, sometime in the 1 o'clock hour before Broadway and Friends.
1: 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Yeehaw! 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

0: That's the new one from Luke Bryan and Luke Combs. That's Finders Keepers. Here's Jackson Dean. He's going to be at the Canes in December on the 18th. Here's Don't Come Looking on the Bull.
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0: 98.5 The Bull. How about this weather? I never thought I'd be so excited about 80s. Because I prefer like 60s. But compared to what it's been, this is glorious 80s all week.
1: Yeah.

We have a bull on the ranch named Five. The number nine must have been hungry because 985 the bull. Get it? 985 the bull.

0: As Luke Combs and Be By You on 98.5 The Bull, I'm Dina. Hey, we're getting you ready for the Tulsa State Fair. 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We're giving away tickets, mega ride passes on the 740 Bullfight. But another thing we're doing is you could win a $100 gift card to take to the fair and spend, because I know it's easy to blow some cash at the fair, so you might need a little extra. 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

98.5 The Bull. Well, there's all kinds of gross foods that come out, especially during the holidays, you know, pumpkin spice. I know everybody loves it, but lots of just gross stuff. Well, here's something that takes the cake, hot honey flavored Spam. Actually, it's hit in stores as a permanent flavor. The question is, why?

0: There's Jason Aldean on 98.5 The Bull. I'm Dina, the sound of moolah. Can you believe it's just 1 week away from today? I love the sound of moolah. I love making the sounds and thinking they're tough, and then they're easy, and then the ones you think are easy take forever, and the money just keeps piling up. If you've not played, that's how it works. We play a sound. If you guess it, you win money. If you don't guess it, we get a jackpot that just keeps growing and growing. All right? So 1 week from today, we'll kick it off. In the meantime, make sure you've got that Bull app, because that's where we list all the wrong guesses. That way you don't guess something somebody's already guessed. The Sound of Moolah with Tig and Daniel, 7:10, 8:10, and 9:10 starting Monday.
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0: Dano, we're making big time memories. I got a Mega Ride pass when I was a kid. I still remember it to this day, and I only had one in my whole life, and it stuck with me. And we've got a chance for you to win Mega Ride passes tomorrow morning. Is that right?
1: A pair goes to the victor of the 98.5 The Bull fight at 7:40.
0: That's all this week. Ty Gandino, this is 98.5 The Bull.

Kenny Chesney on 98.5 The Bull just announced his original Vibe Room tour next year. Eric Church going to be opening on that tour. It'll be in Dallas in May. Tig and Dan, you'll have your tickets all week at 6:40.

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2: 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We don't mind. Just no pictures, please. 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

98.5 The Bull. If you're looking for stuff to watch, don't forget the 30th season premiere of The Voice is tonight. And of course, you're going to want to watch. Riley Green's going to be a judge this year. 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

0: say so. There's Dan and Shay's new one, Say So, on 98.5 The Bull. I'm Dina. We are getting you ready for the Tulsa State Fair. It's coming up before you know it, October 1st through 11th. And on Tig and Daniel's 8:30 giveaway, all week long they've got tickets for you to see Low Cash at the fair. That's October 6th. Then the big one, the 7:40 bullfight, they got your mega ride passes all week with Tig and Daniel.
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16: It's showtime.
1: This is just some bull butter right here. That's all it is. Because here's what you got. You got a group of people hanging out in a bar in North Dakota. They're having some beers. They're watching whatever game happens to be on TV. They're just having a good time, right? Nobody called this woman and said, hey, won't you come on down to the bar, but be sure to bring your pet raccoon with you. Nobody called her and told her that. And yet, she shows up unannounced, uninvited, walks into the bar carrying a raccoon. And starts walking around and going, hey, you want to see my little pet raccoon? Look right here, my little raccoon. And the bartender's like, lady, you got to get that thing out of here. You can't bring a wild animal into my bar. Well, instead of just leaving, she went around to every single person in the bar and let them pet the raccoon and talk to the raccoon and feed him snacks and all that. And then she left. So she shows up, makes the rounds, and leaves. As if coming to the bar to show off the raccoon was the only reason she came to the dang bar in the first place. Now, here's the problem. We've talked about raccoons a lot on this show. And if you don't know, every single raccoon in the world is carrying rabies.
17: Absolutely.
1: They may not have it, but they're carrying it. And so the health officials in that area in North Dakota have now had to contact every person in the bar, which is not fair to the bartender because it ain't his job to keep roll. His job is to pass out beer. That's his job. Now he's got to name everybody that was in the bar. Some of them probably didn't want anybody to know they were in the bar.
17: That he was there.
1: And so now you got some official knocking on the door going, hey, you were down at the bar the other night when the lady came in with a raccoon, and his wife's in the other room going, you were where?
18: It wasn't me. No.
1: Well, everybody got to have rabies shots now. Everybody that was in the bar has got to go get checked and treated for rabies just in case. Because they've had six cases of rabies in North Dakota this year, and they're worried that somebody might have got exposed.
18: Right.
1: And here's another thing you might not know about the lovely disease of rabies. It has a near 100% fatality rate in people.
18: Yeah. Once you know you have it, you're done.
1: It's done.
18: You got to take care of it before you know you have it.
1: And so they're trying to get to all these people that were in this bar that were there when the raccoon showed up so that they can all. And that just sucks because when you leave a bar and pay your tab, that should be the end of that tab. You shouldn't have to add a series of rabies shots to the tab.
18: Right.
1: Because I can't imagine what that's going to cost. And I don't know if your insurance covers it or not, especially if you voluntarily petted the raccoon. I mean, it'd be one thing if it jumped out of a tree on you and scratched your face, but you're feeding it peanuts, for heaven's sake.
18: Right. So a priest and a rabid raccoon walk into a bar.
17: Good bar. There you go.
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1: Y'all know one of my favorite things in the world is a good old-fashioned mashup. I love
2: Yeah.
1: And these things are so, I'm so in awe of the people.
2: How they do it.
1: The thing, you know, I understand the technical end of it because it's kind of what we do, but just the process of listening to two songs and going, I could marry those things up and they would fit absolutely perfectly together. I don't have that skill, and so I stand in awe of people that do. And because we've talked about this a lot, every once in a while, someone to send me a link to one they found, and some of them are okay, but some of them are just blow my mind. And this was one of those. I'm like, who thinks of this? And let me give you an example of what they've done here. Now, this is going to be a big thing for 70s and 80s music. If you're into either one of those genres out there. Yeah. So remember the group Steely Dan.
2: Steely
1: Dan had a really great song back in the day. The song is "Do It Again."

0: dude got really mad when
1: I'm driving around in my lime green Pinot right now, man.
2: I love it.
0: Don't steal my water. I'll chase you all the way to the border. And then we go into the 80s and we find Motley Crue. Okay, now this may be the only time you ever hear Steely Dan and Motley Crue in the same conversation, but one of Motley Crue's hits from back in the day was called Looks That Kill.
3: She got the looks that kill.
0: Now somebody sitting around one day heard both of those songs in the same time frame at some point and thought, you know what? I bet if I took Steely Dan, threw it in a bucket with Motley Crue and shook it up real good.
1: No way.
0: You don't think?
1: Mm-mm.
0: You're a doubter now.
1: Yeah, I am.
0: Well, let me show you what they came up with.
1: Okay.

0: Steely Crew.
1: Yeah, I like it.
0: If you have a moment, I'm not going to say, just Google, y'all listening out there, where Steely Dan got their name from.
2: Oh, I know.
0: Do you know where? Yeah, y'all know the story? Yeah. I'm not going to sit you.
1: I'm guessing it's something we can't talk about with the mics on.
0: Yeah, that's correct. you know, T-Wall?
2: Oh, yeah.
0: You know what it is. Yeah. All right. Google it. And it actually makes more sense that they match these two up.
2: but Google it on somebody else's computer.
0: Yes, please do. Yes.
1: We should have told me that 12 seconds ago.
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1: Cold front continues to slide across the area this afternoon, and that's keeping temperatures in the 70s north while we're in the 80s and even 90s south. But overall, good weather for tonight, partly cloudy, cooler overnight low at 66. And for our Tuesday, sunshine, a high around 85, light northeast winds of 5 to 10 miles per hour. Wednesday still very nice with afternoon highs in the mid-80s, starting to go upper 80s Thursday and Friday. Slight chance of thunderstorms by the weekend. For News on 6, I'm meteorologist Travis Smart.
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4: I knew I'd see her around. 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
1: I was always amazed by this show when it was. Did you guys ever watch the Moonshiner show?
2: Yes, sir.
1: I think it was on like the Discovery or TLC or
2: Popcorn.
1: Something.
2: Popcorn. The guy's name was Popcorn.
1: Yeah, and
3: I'm against it.
1: Why are you guys watching that show?
2: What's wrong, man?
3: Those people are doing illegal stuff, and we're letting them do it.
1: That's the thing that always amazed me about the whole thing was.
3: Exactly.
1: You're committing a crime.
3: Why don't we do the Drug Runner show and just watch Drug Runners?
1: And you're being followed by a camera crew.
3: Yeah.
1: And I finally just decided the whole thing was fake, because all I could think was, if I'm an alcohol, tobacco, firearm guy,
3: right,
1: I'm going to find the people that directed this show. I'm going to go to their camera crew, and I'm going to demand that you take me to wherever you were filming these moonshiners,
3: and
1: I'm arresting all of you.
3: Yeah.
1: So I never understood how they got away with that. Well, it turns out I might have been wrong. There's a guy from Alabama. He was a competitor on the show Moonshiner's Master Distiller that was on the Discovery Channel back in 2020. And he just got himself arrested down in Florida for,
2: of course.
1: Here's a shocker.
3: Yes.
1: Run and shine.
3: Oh, you don't say.
1: His name is Wayne Griffiths, and they charged him with distillation, which is the manufacture of prohibited liquors and beverages, and several other things. He's had a new show out right now on the Country Network called Alabama Shine, and that show is all about him evading law enforcement while he's making his moonshine. And so we don't know if the people that arrested him did what I said they should have done and just go and find the producers of the show and go, I'm going to need you to take me to that still, like, today, or you're going to jail. Because it's just weird to me that you can do a show about people literally breaking the law in real time, and nobody ever arrested any of them.
2: How the hell are we staying on the air this long, y'all? That's what I want.
1: Because our crimes are misdemeanors.
2: Well, that's true. Right, hey, yeah. I think you're right on that, yeah.
1: Being mediocre ain't a felony, Mitch. It's not.
2: Oh. Okay, well, I made a living out of that then.
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1: If any of this sounds familiar, it's because you're listening to the best of Broadway and Friends. And if you've never heard it before, well, nothing I just said matters. So the biggest news we've had on this show lately is Pancake's engagement. And he and Liza are going to be getting married on February the 19th next year down in Florida. And it's going to be a big to-do. I'm certain of it. And we've kind of been talking about that. And I did you a favor, dude, because, you know, back in the day when I owned my mobile DJ company, I had a lot of friends that were wedding planners because that's a small world.
2: And
1: once you start working in that world, you know, you get to know a lot of wedding planners and a lot of photographers and a lot of ministers and the people that own the venue. And all that kind of stuff. And so if you need advice, sometimes you can call them up. Well, I put some calls in for you because I know this is your second and hopefully from my lips to God's ears, last wedding.
2: It will be the last.
1: We want to make sure you do it right. So what I did was I called a bunch of my wedding planner friends and I said, listen, it's been a long time since Pancake got married. It's been a while since Liza got married. So we want to make sure that they don't screw anything up. Give me some no-nos. Tell me some things that they should not do at their wedding because you've seen it go bad.
2: Oh, okay.
1: And maybe that way I can warn Pancake about it. And so
2: I love that. Thank you.
1: These are things you should not have at your wedding or your wedding reception. And the most popular response that I got, and fortunately, I didn't see this when I was doing my business because they had not kind of become a thing yet. But all the wedding planners say, whatever you do, tell Pancake not to have a food truck the reception. And I don't know. I didn't know people were doing this, but apparently that's kind of become a thing now. You get out there and you have a food truck so people can go get their food out of the food truck.
2: Okay,
1: but the wedding planners say, here's the problem. The food trucks can't keep up with a large crowd, so you wind up with a long line of hangry wedding guests that would rather be in at the bar, but they're standing outside at the taco wagon waiting to get something to eat. So no food truck. Y'all don't have a food truck booked, right?
3: No food truck as of yet, but it doesn't sound like a bad idea. But now
4: that's what I'm saying. But now that you say, maybe if you had a series of food trucks,
1: you'd have to have a lot of food trucks, I think, to make it work. And by the way, speaking of food, you're not letting Liza do the menu, are you?
3: We haven't got to that point.
1: Well, I mean, she's a vegetarian.
3: Do we have we have to do a cater.
1: Yeah, okay.
3: This place you have to, and you can only go with certain caterers. And the name of the place that's doing it is called Puffin Stuff.
4: Mm-hmm. Oh, hey, I got a question. How many pounds of beans does it make to make a wedding cake?
2: She made a black bean chocolate cake.
4: Out of beans.
1: Puffin Stuff better be stuffing a chicken breast for me. Yeah, I'm going to need some protein.
2: Right.
1: I'm just saying, let's get that out there.
2: No, she's not like that.
1: What else? T, I shared some of these with you. What did you think was interesting?

0: something.
1: Well, here's the other one. The people like to do this. I mean, I know it looks good, but it's flower petals on the aisle. You know, they look good.
2: Spread them out so you can walk on them and all.
1: Yeah, and there's the flower petals, and they got the flower girl, and she's throwing the petals out, and that's got to be expensive because they're real flower petals, right?
2: And also, there's some physical danger there because they can get a little slick depending on what they're sitting. And nobody wants the bride to do a face plant while she's walking down the aisle.
3: That would be awesome.
2: So is that part of your plan?
3: No, but we are having the wedding at Botanical Gardens, which they would probably have them anyway if the wind's strong enough.
2: Yeah. Well, that's something you can't control. And this one, I could have told you this without even calling the wedding planners because if you'd have asked me, I'd have said the last thing you want to do at your reception is have a cash bar.
1: Especially
2: if you want T-Wall to come, you better have a cash bar.
1: Well, if it's a cash bar, I'm bringing a cooler. I'm telling you right now.
2: I'll tell you a story, and this is the God's honest truth. Back when I would be booking wedding receptions to go be the DJ at wedding receptions, I would always ask people, is it going to be a cash or open bar? And some people will go, well, why do you need to know that? I was like, I don't need to know that. I'm just curious because I'm just trying to find out whether or not I'm going to be working late.
3: Because if
2: your reception is from 7 to 10 and you've got a cash bar, I'm out the door at 9:45.
1: Right.
2: If it's an open bar, I'm going to be there to 1 or 2 in the morning. That's how that works. So no cash bar. No cash, right? Okay, all right.
3: No. Right. I'm lucky enough to, my boss at the TV station is playing the part of because my parents passed.
2: Right.
3: So her and her husband are going to be there, and they're going to take care of all that.
2: Oh, cool.
3: They even came up and said, we're doing the cat. We'll do the bar.
2: That's awesome.
1: Okay. Well, how about sparklers? Are you having sparklers at your wedding? You know, like real sparklers?
3: No, but we are going to have ribbon dancers.
1: Really?
3: Why does the son doesn't know that we're really serious that we're going to make him do it? But yes, we are.
1: Well, is there going to be a pole? I mean, should I bring ones or?
3: No, not at all.
1: Glitter? Okay.
2: Sparklers are fun and it's cute and it's beautiful and they make great photos and the bride and groom are running out of the church between all the sparklers. Yeah. But they've also known to have been starting wildfires and setting people's hair on fire and stuff. Yeah. So you got to be careful. Here's another thing you don't want to do at your wedding. Don't have a fancy seating chart.
1: Right.
3: I agree.
2: Because if somebody doesn't show up at the last minute or they bring an extra guest, now you got to move everything. Just let people sit wherever the heck they want to sit and be done with it. Don't assign seats at the wedding reception. Y'all not getting all uppity about that, are you?
3: Okay. No, this is actually easier. The only people that have it will be the wedding party.
2: That's perfect. That makes sense.
3: Yeah.
1: Also, gift requests that you bring this gift. It's what we want. No box gifts or cash gifts only. But some people say that's tacky and it's rude, so I don't know.
3: It is.
2: No box gifts. That one threw me for a loop. Does that mean we just want money? Is that a polite way of saying we only want money? I don't want nothing in a box. I want it in an envelope.
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2: I just started answering those calls and answering their questions enough to figure out who they are. And then once I figured out who they were, I was able to go after them.
3: Now, who's he going after? That's the thing. Yeah. This man is on to something. His name is Omar Khoury, and he owns a little IT company in North Carolina. And Omar has come across a plan here. He had a great idea that I truly believe that if everybody in America, if we could just all get together on this one thing, we could probably put an end to something that is driving all of us crazy. Because I think if there's nothing else in this country that we can't all agree on, we should be able to agree on the fact that spam calls suck.
4: Oh, yeah.
3: Nobody likes hearing from the telemarketers, right?
5: Right.
3: Well, here's what Omar did during the pandemic. He had a lot of free time on his hands during the pandemic, as you might imagine, being an IT guy, because all the offices were closed. So he decided, you know what I'm going to start doing? I'm getting all these telemarketing calls. I'm going to start answering them. So he did, and what he did was, like he said, he talked to the people on the telemarketing calls until he figured out who they were calling from, and then he would say to them, hey, listen, you need to know that I'm on the do not call registry, and if you call me again, I'm going to sue you. And then he would write down who they were, and when they called back again, he would file a lawsuit against them for harassing him because he's on the do not call list. He said, I don't recommend everybody do this because it's very time consuming. I think we all should do it. I think every single person in America should start this immediately, because before it was all said and done, in the course of 1 year, Omar won $100,000 in lawsuit money

0: from these companies because they were violating the do not call registry. And he cleared $100,000, which you know that means his lawyer also made $100,000. Because I don't know how that works. Now, here's what he did. He took his $100,000 and he's like, I don't want to be an IT guy anymore. I want to start another business. And so he bought a bar. And he named the bar the wrong number.
1: Oh, I love it.
0: And he says the reason that he named the bar the wrong number is because when those telemarketers called him, they called the wrong number and had to deal with me.
2: I like that. He put the bar
0: in downtown Winston-Salem. He says it's looking good. He's doing his soft open next month, and he's keeping with the theme. If you look at the drink menu at the wrong number, you will see drinks called debt relief and car warranty.
1: Yes.
0: So write them down. Tell them you're on the do not call registry and sue the pants off of them, because if enough people do this, they will go away.
1: You know what he should do is move to Hawaii and start doing this in Hawaii.
0: Why Hawaii?
1: There's more spam in Hawaii than any other state. I read that the other day.
0: I think you're getting the concept of this.
1: It's different.
0: Go wait in the truck and I'll explain it to you later.
1: Okay. All right. Well, okay.
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2: The cold front continues to slide across the area this afternoon, and that's keeping temperatures in the 70s north while we're in the 80s and even 90s south. But overall, good weather for tonight, partly cloudy, cooler overnight low at 66. And for our Tuesday, sunshine, a high around 85, light northeast winds of 5 to 10 miles per hour. Wednesday still very nice with afternoon highs in the mid-80s, starting to go upper 80s Thursday and Friday. Slight chance of thunderstorms by the weekend. News on 6, I'm meteorologist
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0: 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We're Broadway and Friends on 98.5 The Bull. Time for us to take a look at our favorite Twitter page. That would be The Fess Hole.
1: Oh, yes.
0: The only thing on Twitter worth looking at is The Fess Hole. It's a place where people go and confess the things that they cannot say to anyone else because they know it will get them in trouble. And so we like to go through it every once in a while and bring you confessions from The Fess Hole.
2: Let's go down to The Fess Hole. Y'all want to get out of The Fess Hole?
3: I love them, too. They get better and better every time we go. So
0: here's
3: I think we should.
0: Some of the things being confessed to this week on The Fess Hole. Here's one for you. At work, I have set up a web form for the staff to submit feedback for other staff members to recognize good work. It's been up there for about 3 years, and it is quite popular, I think, because I don't read or do anything about any of the posts.
3: No, that ain't right. Yeah. Well, at least confession. There's a confession. Yeah. This one's, I don't have to worry about it anymore, but it's great advice. When I want to get rid of a woman I've been dating, I don't tell them that my feelings have changed. I just say I've had to take a lower paying job and now I'm broke. They just disappear and it works every single time.
4: Yeah. Never gonna fail. Never gonna fail.
3: That is so sad.
4: Yeah, it is. This is kind of ingenious here. He said, when my dad died, I asked my stepmom, hey, can I borrow his PC to help sort out his affairs? You know, I'll go through all that for you. He said the real reason was that I knew his history and I needed to delete it because, like father, like son.
3: Absolutely. Listen, right? You don't have a best friend until you say, listen, if you hear of my dying, you run into my computer and you delete every single file.
0: What were his last words? Clear my browser.
3: Control. It wasn't, clear my browser.
0: How about this one from The Fess Hole? My roommates would always steal my food and abuse my stuff when we were in college. So as the named renter on our apartment, I always photoshopped all of our bills to be more expensive so that they covered my share of the actual bill. I didn't pay a penny for TV, internet, or utilities for 2 years.
3: Look at him. All right.
4: Oh, boy. They put the hole in the fess hole, didn't they?
3: Yeah. I love that one. Working backstage at a production of Singing in the Rain, it was not uncommon for someone to pee in the water tank that rang on the leading man who was not well-liked.
4: What?
3: Talk about being a peon. I mean, there you go. Wow.
4: As somebody said, an ongoing parking war between the neighbors on my street has been going on for like months, and I found real happiness in provoking each person anonymously by doing things like hanging a bag of dog poop on their side mirror.
0: And that's why we love confessions from The Fess Hole.
2: Confession, The Fess Hole.
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0: 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You're listening to the best of Broadway and Friends. Time for us to head down to the Sunshine State and see what's going on. Is it the heat, the humidity, the alligators? We don't know, but something's driving these poor people crazy. Sing along if you know it. Here we go.
1: What's up, Florida? What's up? What's up, Florida? What's up, Florida? Jump on it. Jump on it. Jump on it.
2: Where are we headed, Broadway?
0: Tampa. Got a 34-year-old guy in Tampa. His name is Randy Osterman. And Randy got pulled over a couple days ago by the cops. I don't know why they pulled him over. They said it was a routine traffic stop. So, I mean, it could be anything from a expired tag to a broken taillight, whatever it was. Maybe he was speeding. Right. I don't know. Doesn't matter, because what matters is what happened next. When Randy was pulled over by the police, he jumped out of his vehicle wielding a 3-foot-long steel sword complete with a dragon-shaped handle.
3: Oh, dang.
0: On God, thou shalt never take me alive. Now, Randy wasn't riding a horse or a mystical steed. He was driving a Nissan Altima.
3: Okay. Down from the mystical steed there.
0: The Nissan Altima, the official vehicle of the round table.

0: The cops pulled out their tasers. And if you've never played Rock, Sword, Taser, then you may not.
1: I know how that
2: You is. Always lose, don't you?
3: Dang, I lost again.
0: He did get a couple of good swings in before they tased him and took him out. Nobody got hurt in the incident, and while he was laying on the ground going, the deputies went through his car and found, wait for it, meth.
3: There we go. Yeah.
0: Marijuana. And a glass pipe.
3: Of course.
0: So Randy was charged with resisting arrest, possession of a controlled substance, drug equipment possession. Oh, and also his ID was false.
3: Oh, yeah. So, there we go.
0: Probably because he told him his name was King Arthur or something.
3: Yeah, no. It's going to be Sir Tased a lot.
0: Sad thing for Randy.
3: Yeah.
0: You know, the police, they didn't take his life. But they did, in fact, take his freedom! And we once again ask the burning question.
4: What's up, Florida? What's up? What's up, Florida? What's up, Florida? Jump on it! Jump on it! Jump on it!
2: I think I'm going to buy that Nissan Excalibur next week. I think I am.
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1: 98.5 Bullseye Traffic from the Mullen Plumbing Traffic Center.
2: Southbound on 75 near 96th and Jinx have a brief delay there. Otherwise, traffic flow looking really good throughout the Tulsa Metro. No accidents, stalls, or additional delays to report. I'm Randy Fuller with Oklahoma's Own Traffic.
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0: you're hanging with Broadway and Friends. And we can apologize now, or we can wait until we're done later. It's up to you. This is 98.5 The Bull. I don't know how to tell you boys this as I look at both of you with your very lovely glasses on today. And you know, and all three of us are blind as a bat. I mean, I used to have glasses, too, and I had LASIK surgery done, and so I...
1: Yeah.
0: But
2: you know, it goes away, though. You know that.
0: Oh, it already has. It's already started. Okay. Yeah, okay. I need a tune-up, apparently. But I had to stop wearing glasses because we talked about this all the time. I sweat like Fat Elvis. And I couldn't keep them up. I mean, and I was all I ever, it seemed like all I was ever doing was push them up, push them up, push them up. Right, and I was just, it was driving me crazy. So that's why I didn't want to wear the glasses anymore. But now we have some research from the University of Jordan. And I hope this doesn't trigger one of y'all. I don't want to get anybody upset here today. But I just, I mean, it's science. And that's just, I'm just throwing it out there. This is what they're saying. The people who wear glasses are perceived to be less intelligent, less confident, and less attractive than people who don't. And I call bull butter on that.
3: Yeah.
0: And the reason it's because Daphne, my wife, wears glasses, and I love it when she wears her glasses. I think it makes her look hot. I don't know. Maybe I'm just one of those dudes with the hot librarian syndrome or something. I don't know. Yeah. But I like women in glasses. I don't know if it makes y'all look hot or not. I don't think it makes you look any uglier than you already are. But and certainly, I don't think you're less intelligent when I see you wearing glasses.
3: Usually, you see somebody in glasses, you say, oh, boy, they must be smart.
0: Right?
3: You
0: know. Right, that's kind of
3: for some reason. I don't know how that ever happened.
0: I don't know why. Well, unless they're Coke bottle glasses, and then you give them a wedgie. That's how that works. Right. And so this is what they did. This is how they conducted this research. They showed a bunch of people a total of 8 photos, and they asked them to rate the attractiveness, confidence, and intelligence of the people in the photos on a scale of 1 to 10. When they got the results back, the images of the people without glasses were ranked higher than those with glasses, and the participants who were wearing glasses tended to give higher scores to the pictures of people with glasses, but the people that didn't wear glasses gave higher scores to the people without glasses. And this is my favorite part of this entire thing. The researchers say they hope this study will encourage people who need glasses to wear them. Well, maybe you shouldn't have told them they look ugly and stupid, sir. I don't feel like you're going to get your desired result here.
3: I think these people were wearing beer goggles is what I think.
2: You're right there.
0: Listen, if you're wearing glasses, you look great. Don't sweat it. Everything's fine. Right. Really. Yeah. You're not as dumb as you look. Wait, that didn't come out right.
3: Yes, you did.
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1: Cold front continues to slide across the area this afternoon, and that's keeping temperatures in the 70s north while we're in the 80s and even 90s south. But overall, good weather for tonight, partly cloudy, cooler overnight low at 66. And for our Tuesday, sunshine, a high around 85, light northeast winds of 5 to 10 miles per hour. Wednesday still very nice with afternoon highs in the mid-80s, starting to go upper 80s Thursday and Friday. Slight chance of thunderstorms by the weekend. News on 6, I'm meteorologist
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1: I mean, I've been on some flights with some people that I would rather have not been on a flight with before, but never, never have I had to endure what these poor people had to put up with. I mean, you know, you've seen all the stories the last couple of years of people been losing their minds on airplanes for I don't know why. For some reason, the pandemic made people, when they fly, it made them act like morons. I don't know what the deal was with all that. I guess that thin air or something. I don't know what it was. But this is a new thing. Now, I want you to understand that this was not like a little pond hopper flight where we, you know, this wasn't in the islands where you jump on the plane and you fly for 9.5 minutes and you land and you're going about your day. This was a flight from New York to California. This is a cross-country flight. We're going all the way from one side, sea to shining sea, baby. And that's how long they had to deal with it. So we got a guy who says that on the plane, there was a gentleman sitting next to him, and shortly after the plane took off, the man began to pass gas.
2: You know, why?
1: And well, I guess if he didn't, he'd exploded, because apparently he did it all the way to California. Now, about 20, 30 minutes into the flight, the dude that was sitting next to him reports that I couldn't take it anymore. And I finally just said, yo, man, the restroom's in the back. If you could could go back there and clear the mechanism, I'd appreciate it. Because you got to stop all this. And the dude wouldn't. He wouldn't get out of the seat, and he wouldn't stop. The man said I had a COVID mask on at the time, and I went ahead and took another one out of my carry-on bag and put two COVID masks on and still didn't help because I was choking to death as this dude continuously crop dusted me all the way from New York to California. Other people on the plane were complaining. They said this dude was disrespectful. He didn't care what anybody else on the plane thought. And, you know, when the guy put it up on the internet, of course somebody had to come to his defense because, you know, that's what some people got to do. Natural behavior. It's bodily function. You don't need to be complaining. He probably had a medical issue he can't control. He had the walking farts is what he had, and he had them from New York to California, and he should have stayed home is what he should have done.
3: I gotta tell you right now, if I was a pilot of that plane, you would have, people, we're going to have to take an unscheduled stop in Fargo, South Dakota. And,
2: Fargo? To, can I tell you, Liza has this air filter thing, okay? Listen, y'all will love this story. It's true. So it's this air filter that she has in her bedroom, right? And I just thought it was like an air purifier. Well, when it I don't know the best way. It when it smells something, it turns on. Okay.
1: Wait, hold on a minute. Are you telling me that your future bride has a fart detector in the bedroom?
2: Yeah, it is an air filter. And my hand in the heavens, Broadway, I swear to you. And I go, no. And anyway, so I don't know. We were dating for a while, and she'd come into the room, and I can't believe we're talking about this, but I wouldn't notice it, okay? Like, I'm the one who did it. She wasn't there. But she would walk into the room, and it was on. She goes, oh, you have something bad to eat? I'm like, what are you talking about?

0: This went on for like 2 months, right? And then she goes, well, you know, this is like an air purifier and it detects like gases and stuff in the air. And I was like, no, it's not. No, it's I tested it. As I'm sure God is my witness.
1: Don't we have that video? Okay.
0: I'm like, holy, I can't believe it turns on. I am not. I swear to you on every fiber of my being and my life, everything. This thing will turn on. You can fart across the other part of the room and this thing turns on and clears the air. I swear to you.
2: Ladies, if you want to keep your man at home, buy one of these. He'll never leave the house again.
0: There you go. You're right.
2: He called his boy. Y'all come here and watch this.
3: Hey, oh, Mitch, my God. Mitch, why'd you have to have a lighter when you tested it?
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1: If any of this sounds familiar, it's because you're listening to the best of Broadway and Friends. And if you've never heard it before, well, nothing I just said matters.
2: All right, you know, when you're...

0: a rookie, you know, they all give you heck no matter what,
1: sure,
0: right? Right?
1: Absolutely.
0: So my son, the cop out in Oklahoma City, he sends me this news article. Apparently, he made it into the news again.
1: Oh, cool.
0: Let me get to that in a second here, but I have to give you a little bit of a backstory. So he is out cruising now, and he's got like a weird shift and everything, and he says, "Dad, I swear I saw a platypus." And I,
2: so in Oklahoma City.
0: In Oklahoma City. Yeah. Sir. And he goes, I could have sworn that's what I saw. And he goes, and anyway, so he calls it in, you know, he's like, they go, "Well, maybe it's a beaver."
3: So this happened. Yeah.
0: Yeah, right. So this happened for a while. Okay. And they would give him a hard time. Like, right. "Hey, you know, the platypus guy, whatever."
3: Yeah,
0: anyway,
3: hey, platypus.
0: So just earlier in this week, he's driving along and he's like, "Man, that does not look like, that looks like a wolf. That looks like, that don't look like a dog. That's a wolf." And now he's in this neighborhood, right?
1: Right.
0: Uh-huh. It's, I believe, a village, the village is what it is, right in that area or something like that. Anyway, so he's driving around and he goes, "Man, I swear that looks like a wolf." Well, he's now afraid, like, if I call this right. in.
3: Yeah, right, right.
0: They're going to think, all right, whatever. So but he does it anyway. He calls it in. He goes, "Well, you know," he talked to his partner first, and partner's like, "All right, whatever." And so,
3: "Hey, we got a situation out here. We have a platypus being eaten by a wolf." And
0: this is what his partner said back to him. He goes, "Do you know how big wolves are? What an idiot. You can't mistake one for a dog." And they would give him a hard time because he's a rookie, right? Or, well, he's not a rookie anymore, right? He made it past that point. Well, anyway, so they dispatched out, and they're like, it's English again. Come to find out, it was a freaking half dog, half wolf somebody had let out, and this thing was huge. They said he eats 5 pounds of meat a day.
1: Wow.
0: This thing, and it was just walking around into the neighborhood. And then, of course, it went really big, and so I guess there was a slow news day, and so all the TV stations came up and everything. He tries to get out of it. He doesn't want to look at, you know, be on TV or anything like that. Hence why he's not telling the story. I have to tell it because I asked him. He's like, "No, I don't want to do that." Anyway, so it was a wolf, and he's got an eagle eye. So I say it was a platypus he saw in Oklahoma City.
3: You know, now we know what happened to the platypus.
0: Yes, exactly. I'm going to tell him that. That's a good idea.
3: Damn old wolf got him.
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1: Bullseye traffic from the Mullen Plumbing Traffic Center.
2: Eastbound of the Creek Turnpike, there is a delay through the transition with 169 eastbound BA from Harvard to Mingo. It's a 13-minute trip there, and it's stop and go southbound 75 at 96. I'm Randy Fuller with Oklahoma's own traffic.
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0: Tulsa, thanks for making us part of your afternoon. We're Broadway and Friends on 98.5 The Bull. I don't know why this surprised me like it did, because knowing people like I know people, there was no doubt that some D-bag was going to try to cash in on Queen Elizabeth's passing.
1: Oh, of course. Oh, yeah, yeah.
0: And there'll be a lot more. This is just the beginning. But I thought this was... I almost got to give the guy props for this one, because he really went to the extra lengths to try to make this legitimate. I don't know if you saw it, but over the weekend, eBay had a listing for a tea bag, like a Lipton tea bag, that was supposedly smuggled out of Queen Elizabeth's residence by an exterminator during a roach infestation back in the 90s.
2: Oh, tea bag, apparently.
0: The royal roaches, you understand, had invaded the castle, and they had to call the royal exterminator to come over. Mm-hmm. And while he was spraying for the roaches, apparently he stole the queen's tea bag right out of her cup. And here's the kicker. He said it has a certificate of authenticity.
2: Now, how?
0: This is where I say he went the extra mile to make this sound legit. He says the certificate of authenticity was issued by, and I quote, the Institute of Excellence in Certificates of Authenticity.
1: He paid $50 for a form that he dialed.
0: Yes, that's exactly what he did. Okay. Now, you want to know how much he was trying to sell it for? Because this is the fun part. What do you think a man is trying to sell a used tea bag from Queen Elizabeth for on eBay?
1: A couple $100.
3: I'd say $10,000.
0: You're close. You're real close. Oh, yeah. $12,000 was the actual price.
1: What? Do you go around buying tea bags? T-Wall's tea bag collection.
3: Yeah.
1: Well, how do you know that?
0: He's going to a bad place. I probably never should have brought this to the table.
3: Named after a tea bag.
0: Now, they took the... they took the... eBay pulled the whole listing down after they realized what was going on. They also had other things that jumped up on eBay, like this. Two life-size wax statues of Queen Elizabeth that you could purchase for $15,900. And just so you'll know, the Certificate of Authenticity from the Institute of Excellence in Certificates of Authenticity on the teabag said, and I quote again, the following statements are absolutely true. This is a teabag.
1: That's all.
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1: Yeah, all 11.
0: So you can throw up on your entire wardrobe. 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
2: The cold front continues to slide across the area this afternoon, and that's keeping temperatures in the 70s north while we're in the 80s and even 90s south. But overall, good weather for tonight, partly cloudy, cooler overnight low at 66. And for our Tuesday, sunshine, a high around 85, light northeast winds of 5 to 10 miles per hour. Wednesday still very nice with afternoon highs in the mid-80s, starting to go upper 80s Thursday and Friday. Slight chance of thunderstorms by the weekend. News on 6, I'm meteorologist.
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1: 98.5 Bullseye Traffic from the Mullen Plumbing Traffic Center.
2: Southbound on Memorial from the Creek Turnpike in Tulsa to the Harmony Bridge in Bixby. It's about 20 minutes, including all signal light delays along the way. Eastbound on the BA, slow heading out of downtown, but after Harvard, you're all clear. I'm Randy Fuller with Oklahoma's Own Traffic.
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4: I think you could write this off as bad timing. You might have to dig a little bit to get it into that category, but I think it's bad timing. It will teach you a very valuable lesson, though, about if you're getting married and you have a, you know, everybody hires the wedding planner now, and he or she is typically in charge of trying to arrange everything and up to and including the entertainment for the reception.
5: Sure, right.
4: So if the wedding planner says, what do you guys want? You want a DJ? You want a band? What do you want? And you go, well, we want a live band. You go, okay, great. I'll go find you a live band. And they go out, and she comes back, and she goes, hey, I found a band. This is how much it's going to cost. Do you want me to book them? And you go, absolutely. She calls the band back. Now, all she's going to tell the people when she books the band is, hey, I've got a wedding reception. It's going to be at this location. It's going to be on this night and this time. The band doesn't care. All they want is their money. So Absolutely. Through all of this, nobody is asking questions like, well, who's in that band? And nobody is asking questions like, well, who's getting married? Because they don't care. They just want their money.
5: It's a gig, right?
4: Yeah, a gig is a gig. And until you get to the wedding reception and your band has a female lead singer who was once in a relationship with the groom at the wedding. And they dated for 5 years, and he cheated on her, and she knew about it, and that's why they broke up, and she has not quite gotten over that yet. Now you got a problem. So she and her band get all set up, and then, you know, and they're warming up and tuning guitars and whatnot, and in comes the bride and groom when they're getting ready to go, and Alexandra Starr, that's the name of the young lady that was the lead singer of the band.
5: Of course it is, yes.
4: She decided to, you know what, I'm going to be a professional about this. I'm going to go ahead and do this because we're getting paid. I'm going to just take their money, and we're going to go. So they start playing. And that lasted about two songs. And then she was like, you know what? I ain't really feeling this. And so they jumped into Before He Cheats by Carrie Underwood.
5: Yeah. I know.
4: And when they got done playing Before He Cheats, she got off the stage, grabbed a glass of water off the table, and threw it in the groom's face.
5: Wow.
4: It's just bad timing, man. Who do you get mad at in that situation? You can't blame the wedding planner. She had no idea.
5: Oh, wow.
4: I think you got to get mad at the groom if he hadn't have cheated. That's all I'm saying.
6: And when he leaves there, he better check his car.
5: Check the headlights.
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I'm KC. I have got Sam Hunt, Lainey Wilson, Josh Ross on the way. Right now, Jason Bradley DeFord, also known as Jelly Roll. Here's Hands Up on The Bull.

0: Lainey Wilson, 98.5 The Bull. This is Casey. Hey, thanks for coming out to Wolfstock on Saturday. That was awesome. I got to talk to a bunch of listeners and pet a lot of dogs. And I know a lot of pets got adopted, which was the whole point of Wolfstock. So that's fantastic. And thank you to our sponsors. One more time, I got to thank Mattress Firm, Brandy and Elliot. You guys are awesome. Grigsby's Tile, Carpet, and Hardwood. Ryan Lawn and Tree. Love those people, too. And, of course, Hometown Painting and Renovations. They gave away that $500 Visa gift card. So, anyway, thank you. We're going to do it again. Wolfstock 2027. Jake Owen, Tucker Wetmore, Bailey Zimmerman coming up, too.
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1: 98.5 Bullseye Traffic from the Mullen Plumbing Traffic Center.
2: Southbound on Memorial from the Creek Turnpike in Tulsa to the Harmony Bridge in Bixby. It's about 20 minutes, including all signal light delays along the way. Eastbound on the BA, slow heading out of downtown, but after Harvard, you're all clear. I'm Randy Fuller with Oklahoma's Own Traffic.
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I'm KC, and be a Bull music influencer. You're going to win a $100 gift card. It takes less than 5 minutes. You can do it right there on our app. Tell us what you like and what you don't like. Here's Bailey Zimmerman on The Bull.

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0: 98.5, the Bull is Hudson Westbrook. I'm KC. So it was official, the hottest September start ever here in Tulsa. But man, this weather now is awesome. Tomorrow, high of 84, 84 on Wednesday, 85 on Thursday. Yes, yes, and yes. I thought it was going to be 103 till like January. Kenny Chesney, Ella Langley, Nate Smith coming up too on the Bull.
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